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1: Hi, it's Jamin, your 1 minute coach. The fear of success is an issue of awareness, certainty, safety, state, and story. Let's look deeper at certainty. All humans crave a sense of order, control, and safety. Anthony Robbins says that certainty is one of our six core needs. One of the scariest things about success, however, is that it pushes us out into the unknown. See, we all know how to fail. We do it so often, it is familiar and safe. Yet success always pushes us into uncertainty, beyond comfort zones, and into new and unknown experiences. The need for certainty has to be met. So the key is to let go of the need to try and control things that are ultimately outside of our capacity to control, and focus 100% on what we can control. We can't control what happens to us, what others think of us, or whether or not things go our way, but we can be certain about our ability to choose our response. Overcoming the fear of success is about backing ourselves to be able to deal with whatever challenges success may bring. That is resourceful certainty. For more information, go to oneminutecoach.com.au.
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Good morning. 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
1: In stories making news, tech giants OpenAI and Anthropic have been called to appear before a hearing into the Medicare data breach. The Senate hearing has been scheduled for this Thursday to investigate the incident, which saw OpenAI agent access several government websites. Neither company has committed to appearing at this stage. A proposal to build a data centre on Sydney's North Shore has been withdrawn following pushback from the local community. Developer Goodman has told the Department of Planning it will no longer proceed with the $1.2 billion project. Today's World Heart Day serves as a reminder for people to do a check-up on their cardiovascular health. Every 12 minutes, an Australian loses their life to cardiovascular disease, and every minute, another person is hospitalised due to a related condition. In sport, and Daly Cherry Evans is hoping to bookend his NRL career with premierships. DCE won a premiership with Manly in his debut season in 2011, hasn't lifted the trophy since. That's the news and sport headlines. More details soon.

0: is with us. 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
2: I have a special set of plates. It's our wedding present from my parents, and it's a beautiful set with a gold rim. This set of crockery is so precious that I keep it in a high cupboard, and it only comes out on really special occasions. However, the plates seem to be so special that I've only used them once or twice in the past decade. Sometimes we class a special occasion as a particular date or when an honoured guest has arrived. But really, our family has shared many special occasions together. Like when my daughter got a good mark at school, or when my husband has had his contract renewed from work, or when we all laughed at a good story someone told from their day. While I didn't get out the good plates for these occasions, they really were special moments. It's not a specific date or a special guest that makes an occasion significant, but any meal can be made special when we share it together. I'm Linda Bailey from dailydevotions.com.au.
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1: 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Take a breath. Slow down for a moment. God isn't in a hurry, and his peace is available even in the middle of a busy morning.
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1: The world can be quick to point out what's wrong. 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
2: I was reading a book recently where the author suggested that people deceive themselves regularly. He suggested he has never met a person who did not think they had insight, who did not think they had a good sense of humour, or did not think they were a good driver. I considered these questions and thought, well, yes, I am a good driver. But why? What made me a good driver? In the past couple of years, I've run into the back of another car, put a scratch on the front left and a dent in the back right of my car. So why should I consider myself a good driver? I think we do this in lots of areas, especially the idea that we are good people. We've never killed anybody, never been sent to jail. We are good people, aren't we? The Bible is right when it suggests that we often fail and we don't even reach our own standards. It's not that we're all bad, but to say that we are good is actually a deception. We need to turn to Jesus, not to be made good, but rather for forgiveness.
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1: In stories making news, tech giants OpenAI and Anthropic have been called to appear before a hearing into the Medicare data breach. The Senate hearing has been scheduled for this Thursday to investigate the incident, which saw OpenAI agent access several government websites. Neither company has committed to appearing at this stage. A proposal to build a data centre on Sydney's North Shore has been withdrawn following pushback from the local community. Developer Goodman has told the Department of Planning it will no longer proceed with the $1.2 billion project. Today's World Heart Day serves as a reminder for people to do a check-up on their cardiovascular health. Every 12 minutes, an Australian loses their life to cardiovascular disease, and every minute, another person is hospitalised due to a related condition. In sport, and Daly Cherry Evans is hoping to bookend his NRL career with premierships. DCE won a premiership with Manly in his debut season in 2011, hasn't lifted the trophy since. That's the news and sport headlines. More details soon.

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3: Comedian Russell Brand has written a book called Recovery, Freedom from Addiction. The book is the story of his journey back from addiction. It's full of bad language, but helpful life reflections. Brand admits that he is wealthy and famous and knows many other people who are wealthy and famous as well. He states that they were the most discontent and lost people he's ever met. He mentions by name stars who are household names, who everyone assumed were having a whale of a time and loving it all. Yet later, when they took their own lives, that demonstrated this was not the case. Brand wrote, they had got to the other side of their dream and discovered wealth was an illusion. There was nothing of substance there. Fame and accumulation won't deliver what you think it will.
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0: Thanks for spending part of your morning with me. 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
1: Napoleon, the diminutive French military genius, was aboard ship in the Mediterranean one clear starry night. Hi, I'm Chuck Swindoll. Napoleon was walking past a small group of officers who were mocking the idea of a supreme being. God of creation, they sneered. What a joke. He stopped. He stared at them. And then sweeping his hands across the stars of the sky, he said, "Gentlemen, you must get rid of those first." The clear, irrefutable evidence of a God of creation must be acknowledged and believed, or willfully rejected, because even the heavens declare the glory of God.
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3: In stories making news, tech giants OpenAI and Anthropic have been called to appear before a hearing into the Medicare data breach. The Senate hearing has been scheduled for this Thursday to investigate the incident, which saw OpenAI agent access several government websites. Neither company has committed to appearing at this stage. A proposal to build a data centre on Sydney's North Shore has been withdrawn following pushback from the local community. Developer Goodman has told the Department of Planning it will no longer proceed with the $1.2 billion project. Today's World Heart Day serves as a reminder for people to do a check-up on their cardiovascular health. Every 12 minutes, an Australian loses their life to cardiovascular disease, and every minute, another person is hospitalised due to a related condition. In sport, and Daly Cherry Evans is hoping to bookend his NRL career with premierships. DCE won a premiership with Manly in his debut season in 2011, hasn't lifted the trophy since. That's the news and sport headlines. More details soon.

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1: This is Contus Benedict with a thought for the moment.
2: Here's a challenge for every believer. Reading from verse 6 in Matthew chapter 18. If anyone causes one of these little ones, those who believe in me, to stumble, it would be better for them to have a large millstone hung around their neck and to be drowned in the depths of the sea. Woe to the world because of the things that cause people to stumble. Such things must come, but woe to the person through whom they come. What a challenge. We all have a duty of care. Being a parent, being a responsible adult, is a solemn task. A duty and a privilege, one that God holds dear and wants us to hold dear in our own hearts. The sad fact of life is that humanity will and does fall down in this charge. God the Father gives to each one of us free will to follow him and his principles, or to reject. Along with this, he makes us responsible for our own actions, thus the stern warning.
1: This is Contus Benedict with a thought for the moment.
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1: Hi, it's Jamin, your 1 minute coach. The two greatest motivators in life are the pursuit of pleasure and the avoidance of pain. Everything we do in life is in some way driven by these two things. There is always a measure of both pleasure and pain in everything we do, but depending on which is greater will determine our behaviour. One of the best ways to bring about change in your life is to adjust your pleasure and pain associations. See, this is why the government have put grotesque images on cigarette packaging. It's an attempt to stop people smoking by linking pain. Yet, it is largely ineffective because pleasure and pain is all about focus, and it is possible for smokers to simply ignore the packet and focus on the enjoyment they get from smoking instead. However, if a person did want to quit smoking, for example, the key is to stack pain for what you want to stop and to stack the pleasure for what you want to start. One of the best ways to do this is by focusing on the costs and rewards for both now and into your future. For more information, go to oneminutecoach.com.au.
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0: You're with Peter Anderson, taking you through today's early afternoon shift. 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Keeping this in mind helps make sure that I treat others with the same respect, kindness and fairness that I desire for myself. A good philosophy for us all to practice, I think.
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0: Peter Anderson here with you this afternoon. Are you working, at home, looking after other people, driving around? Whatever you're doing, remember, God is with you and ready to listen if you are ready to have a conversation with Him. A short prayer can make all the difference to your day.
1: A common biblical saying used in everyday language is people reap what they sow. If I was to plant carrot seeds in my garden, then I know in a couple of months' time, all things being well, I will gather a harvest of long, thin orange vegetables. Now, if I go looking for beans or for pumpkins, then I've planted the wrong seed. This is true in our lives as well. We reap what we sow. If we sow gossip, bitterness, selfishness, and hatred, then that is what will be the result in our lives. However, if we want to see happiness and love, graciousness and peace, then we need to be expressing those characteristics each and every day. In the book of Esther, we hear of a gentleman who sowed jealousy, hatred and greed. But what he really wanted to reap was power, respect and authority. In the end, he suffered the hatred that he intended to inflict on others. If we want to reap great things in our life, then we need to be willing to sow those things throughout our life and into the lives of others. I'm Linda Bailey from dailydevotions.com.au.
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2: Oxford scholar and renowned atheist Richard Dawkins wrote the book The God Delusion to turn people from religion. Dawkins writes he hopes that those with religious belief who start reading the book will finish as atheists. Dawkins believes that anyone who understands science and especially evolutionary science could not possibly continue to have any sort of religious belief. Dawkins' argument is countered by the work of Alistair McGrath. When he began his studies of science at Oxford, he was a committed atheist. It was during his study that McGrath found a personal Christian faith. In McGrath's response to Dawkins, he quotes a Harvard University professor and atheist Stephen Gould. Gould is absolutely clear that the natural sciences are consistent with both atheism and conventional religious belief. What McGrath helps us to see is that Dawkins is not a hard-headed scientist, but in fact another person selling an opinion.
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0: You're spending the early part of this afternoon with me, Peter Anderson, and I hope you're having a great day so far. Keep listening and make sure your day is filled with music, filled with positive messages of faith.
1: Hi, I'm Benny Diamond. Bringing up teenagers is one of the most exquisite combinations of delightful and frustrating that exists in human experience. If you've ever been there, you know what I mean. It is so wonderful to see them blossom into adulthood, and it's so frustrating when you see them make mistakes and get hurt. But that's the way we learn. I've thought a lot about it, and a huge part of leaving childhood behind and growing into adulthood is moving away from being me-centered to becoming someone, well, someone who knows how to serve others, how to sacrifice, how to cook and to wash and to clean and to work day after day, not for the recognition, but just because it has to be done. And when you think about it, sometimes people actually never grow up in that sense. Kids these days want to be famous and they want recognition, but so many become adults and never discover that real recognition is something that we build in people's hearts when we serve them. It's a Jesus thing.
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It was just two lovers sitting in the car, listening to Blonde, falling for each other. Pink and orange skies, feeling super childish. No Donald Glover. Missed call from my mother.

we were just two lovers. Feet up on the dash, driving nowhere fast, burning through the summer. Radio on blast, make the moment last. She got solar power. Minutes feel like hours. She knew she

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1: There are lots of views in the community about what it is to be a Christian. For some, it's to be a good person. For others, to attend church. And for many, it's to believe the right things. There is an idea that being a Christian is to sign off on a set of intellectual concepts, and that's all that's required of you. It may be helpful to compare being a Christian to being married. You may be very fond of members of the opposite sex. You may be completely committed to the idea of marriage. You may have been to several weddings. You may have even studied marriage and what makes a great marriage. Do any of these activities make you a married person? No. The only way to be married is to ask someone to marry you and to signify that in a public service. Just like marriage, Christian faith takes a commitment not to an idea, but to a person, and that is the person of Jesus. What you know is not as important as taking a step of commitment and faith on an ongoing and daily basis.
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hold my hand. And there's a man next to you with a killer view of New York. And somehow you managed to get me talking too much. Yeah, there's a rhythm.

Ray Kington with you. Keep it coming with all those big hits. Yeah, that's the instruction from the boss. More on the way and inspirational music and everything that you need. Stop.

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1: Good afternoon. In stories making news, the Reserve Bank has done as expected and raised the cash rate by 0.25%. Interest rates now sit at 4.6%, the highest level they've been in 15 years. 8 major beauty retailers, including Mecca and Sephora, have been ordered to stop supplying 12 products containing plastic microbeads. The tiny particles found in products like body exfoliators were banned by the New South Wales Environmental Protection Authority almost 4 years ago. Australian workers are increasingly choosing to stay in their jobs, according to new research. Data from the Australian HR Institute found average employee turnover in the September quarter was close to historic lows at 13.4%. Turnover is down from 15.2% for the same quarter last year. And in sport, the Socceroos will host Brazil at Suncorp Stadium tonight. The two teams played out a 1-1 draw on Friday night. I'm Gareth Stafford, and those are the latest news and sport headlines.
2: 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Traffic update.
3: Traffic on the M1, busy in both directions through Mount Pleasant, past New Mount Pleasant Road. Fig Tree, heavy delays around Fig Tree Grove for the Princess Highway at the Avenue. Bulleye Pass, all clear in both directions. It's Travel Tuesday at Flight Centre. 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This is Erin with the latest up-to-date Pulse 94.1 traffic.

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2: Psalm 8 asks it this way: what is man that you take thought of him? 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The one we worship defies human analysis.
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Rankington for the drive home. 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Now, for the drive home.

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2: Traffic on the M1, busy in both directions through Berkeley Pass, Northcliffe Drive, Fig Tree, heavy delays around Fig Tree Grove for the Princes Highway at the Avenue, Bulleye Pass, all clear in both directions. 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Stations for This is Erin with the latest up-to-date Pulse 94.1 traffic.
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1: Hi, it's Jamin, your 1 minute coach. Here are three keys to dealing with self-sabotage more effectively. One, there is always a reason you are self-sabotaging. Ask some decent questions of yourself and do some self-awareness work rather than just saying, I don't know what's wrong with me. Take the time to explore the intention behind your behavior without judgment. Two, all actions from the subconscious are driven from the instinct of self-protection. We only protect that which we value, so the self-sabotage is actually coming from a place of deep love. A great question to get you started on this is, how is not achieving this goal serving me right now? And three, have a conversation with yourself about the things that need to be addressed so that your subconscious will be happy to move forward and support your overall plans rather than resisting them. The key to all lasting change is to work with yourself rather than continue to fight against yourself. For more information, go to oneminutecoach.com.au.
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Driving you home with faith-filled music this afternoon, uplifting words, all made possible by generous hearts just like yours. 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
1: Good afternoon. In stories making news. Some economists claim Australia's legal tobacco market is at risk of being wiped out. The final budget outcome shows total revenue from the tobacco excise was much lower than forecast in the May budget. The rise in the country's illicit tobacco trade is being blamed for the fall. A fire at a Gold Coast holiday resort has forced the evacuation of more than 1,200 guests during the school holiday period. The blaze broke out inside a change room at the Paradise Resort. SpaceX's mega rocket Starship has reached orbit for the first time during an historic test flight. Despite an engine glitch cutting the mission short, the world's largest spacecraft successfully deployed 26 internet satellites into space. And in the NRL, Knights hooker Phoenix Crossland has entered a guilty plea to his dangerous contact charge ahead of tonight's judiciary hearing. It means he's officially out of the Newcastle team for the grand final. I'm Gareth Stafford, and those are the latest news and sport headlines.
2: 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Traffic update.
3: Traffic on the M1, busy but moving southbound through Berkeley past Northcliffe Drive. Fig Tree, heavy delays around Fig Tree Grove for the Princes Highway at the Avenue. Bulleye Pass, all clear in both directions. 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This is Erin with the latest up-to-date Pulse 94.1 traffic.

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1: Driving you home, it's Ray Kington with you. 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Lots more to come with some terrific music and messages all lined up as we continue now.
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3: When I broke my finger in 1991, it was a huge inconvenience. My whole hand was plastered for weeks and I had to endure months of physio to get movement back to it. Little did I know that years down the track, this old injury would give me a special superpower. Whenever a significant cool weather change comes through, my finger will ache. God made our bodies in an incredible way. They've been created so that they can give us signs and indications. Not being able to sleep could mean that you're stressed, and itchy eyes usually indicate there's pollen in the air. While our bodies tell us how we are feeling, they can also tell us where we're at with God. When we're feeling stressed, worried, and anxious, it can mean that we're not resting securely with God. If we place ourselves firmly in His arms, then no matter what we're going through, we can feel hope and peace. I'm Linda Bailey from dailydevotions.com.au.
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2: Traffic on the M1, busy southbound through Berkeley past Northcliffe Drive, Victory, heavy delays around Victory Grove for the Princess Highway at the Avenue, Bligh Pass, Orkley in both directions. 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
3: Driving you home this afternoon, it's Ray Kington, and perhaps you need a bit of strength for the rest of the day. 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They carry truth. There is no doubt about that. As we keep you company for the drive home, right here. Great to have you along.

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1: Words are cheap, aren't they? If someone says, I love you, that's fantastic, but it doesn't prove a thing. The evidence of love is in what they do. It's true of people. It's true of God. Hi, I'm Bernie Diamond from ChristianityWorks.com. We all yearn to be loved, don't we? We all yearn to be accepted unconditionally, just as we are. But that sort of love is getting harder and harder to find. So when God says, I love you, what does he actually mean? How can we go beyond simple words to discover if that's true? No greater love has any man than to lay down his life for his friends, said Jesus. And then he did just that. He took the death that you and I deserve for our rebellion against God on his shoulders by dying a gruesome, horrible death for us. So as you and I gaze on that bloodied cross, on his lifeless body, there can be no doubt. In Christ, God loves you more than words can ever say.
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1: Good afternoon. In stories making news. The Albanese government says the conflict in the Middle East is mainly to blame for the latest interest rate hike. The Reserve Bank has lifted the official cash rate by 25 basis points to 4.6%. Data shows about 40% of Australian households now have rooftop solar. As demand hits a new record high, about 180,000 rooftop systems were installed in the first half of this year, a 35% jump from the same time last year. A major furniture retailer and a play equipment company have been fined for misleading customers during last year's Black Friday sales. The consumer watchdog alleges James Lane and Vooly kept advertising a limited time discount after the promotional period ended. And in the AFL, scans have confirmed Fremantle captain Alex Pearce suffered a partial tear of his right Achilles tendon, along with a calf strain in Saturday's AFL Grand Final loss to Brisbane. The club expects him to be able to return to training in pre-season. I'm Gareth Stafford, and those are the latest news and sport headlines.
2: 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Traffic update.
3: Traffic on the M1, busy but moving southbound through Berkeley Pass, Northcliffe Drive. Victory, heavy delays around Victory Grove for the Princes Highway at the Avenue. Bulleye Pass, seeing some minor congestion in both directions. You wouldn't operate a chainsaw blindfolded, so why dig without searching before you dig first? 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
4: 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For some, it's to be a good person. For others, to attend church. And for many, it's to believe the right things. There is an idea that being a Christian is to sign off on a set of intellectual concepts, and that's all that's required of you. It may be helpful to compare being a Christian to being married. You may be very fond of members of the opposite sex. You may be completely committed to the idea of marriage. You may have been to several weddings. You may have even studied marriage and what makes a great marriage. 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Just like marriage, Christian faith takes a commitment not to an idea, but to a person, and that is the person of Jesus. What you know is not as important as taking a step of commitment and faith on an ongoing and daily basis.
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1: 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Traffic update.
2: Traffic on the M1, busy but moving southbound through Berkeley Pass, Northcliffe Drive, Victory, heavy delays around Victory Grove for the Princes Highway at the Avenue, Bulleye Pass, seeing some minor congestion in both directions. You wouldn't operate a chainsaw blindfolded, so why dig without searching before you dig first? 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
1: Recently, I was chatting with a new friend in the Philippines. In 1 year, I'll be 60, she said. I can't wait. I was shocked. Are you kidding? She wasn't. In this part of the world, the elderly are held in very high regard. When they turn 60, they're awarded special titles and a huge range of senior citizen discounts. That includes super cheap deals at restaurants and free movies for a lifetime. The Filipino perspective is a counterbalance to our Western obsession with youth. Which one of us can't wait until we turn 60? The truth is that all people, old and young, are made in God's image and are worthy of the highest honour. Yes, it's great to be without wrinkles and have plenty of energy to burn, but it's also a joy to honour those who have gone before us, whose shoulders we stand on and whose wisdom we can learn so much from. Let's be people who value the elderly among us. I'm Tanya Harris of GodConversations.com.
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2: Traffic update.
3: Traffic on the M1, busy but moving southbound through Berkeley Pass, Northcliff Drive. Victory, heavy delays around Victory Grove for the Princes Highway at the Avenue. Bulleye Pass, seeing some minor congestion in both directions. You wouldn't operate a chainsaw blindfolded, so why dig without searching before you dig first? 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
4: Hey, have you ever noticed you can only buy fun but not happiness? Who determines when quality time happens? You or your kids? How do kids spell love? I think they spell it T-I-M-E. So if we want to give our kids quality time, then how do we do this? I think we've just got to give them time in and let them determine what's quality. So in your family life, what are you really trying to do? Buy fun or give time and love, which is worth more than any other gift we can buy? Now, stewardship is about the use of our time and resources. Do we really believe that we're only stewards of what God has given us? That we don't own anything? We're just the custodians here on earth. Really? Do we really believe this? More importantly, do you really believe this? So where's your plan for the use of these resources? Can you show it to me now? What would it look like? Are you telling your money where to go or just wondering where it went? Now, how do we do this in practice? How do we tell our money where to go? Well, we need to get ourselves a budget. Okay, I hear people saying all the time that a budget's just boring and restrictive. Well, let me reframe a budget for you. If you believe that one day we'll all be called to account for our lives, then how can you possibly think that this won't include your finances? Of course it will. Let me ask you this. Would a good father give a spendthrift child and a wasteful child more? Now, isn't God our good heavenly father? So based on your previous spending habits, ask yourself, if you were God, would you give you more? Maybe you need to make some changes. My hope is that one day when I face Jesus, he'll say, well done, good and faithful servant. However, one can't be a good and faithful servant without being a good steward of the resources God has entrusted us to, right? So get a budget together and start living by it. Someone recently said that a good budget protects your wealth. It protects your wealth because it ensures that you don't dip into your assets to meet your daily living needs, allowing your wealth to grow. If we want to give more and more each year, then we need to build our wealth. If we want to continue to give more all the time, we need to have some wealth that will grow for us. It's like the farmer planting the seeds, we'll only reap what we sow. If you keep dipping into the mortgage redraw facility, or as I like to call it, the ATM in the backyard, then you're eroding your wealth. So the action for today is get yourself a budget. For more God's Money Matter tips, including how to set a budget, go to godsmoneymatters.com.
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2: Here are the words from an old hymn. When we walk with the Lord in the light of His word, what a glory He sheds on our way. While we do His good will, He abides with us still, and with all who will trust and obey. The Lord Jesus calls us to obedience. In the Lord Jesus, we find the perfect model of obedience. As His disciples, we follow Christ's example. Here are His words from John 14, "If you love me, keep my commandments." God's will is in His word, His commands. In the new covenant, God writes His commands in our heart. They begin in my inner being, and they work their way out in the way I treat others. In this way, irrespective of who I am and what I do for a living, obedience to God's word is the most important thing. A new command I give to you, love one another as I have loved you, so you must love one another. By this everyone will know that you are my disciples, if you love one another.
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2: You ever noticed how just one negative comment can stick with you all day? Even amongst 100 positive thoughts, it's just that one negative that we seem to dwell on. Well, in the Bible, in Proverbs chapter 4 and verse 23, it reminds us to pay attention to what we allow into our hearts and minds. It says, it's pretty self-explanatory, but be careful how you think. Your life is shaped by your thoughts. So what you repeatedly dwell on, it shapes how you think, how you speak, how you act, and ultimately how you live. So guard your heart carefully.
3: I'm Angelique.
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3: 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We used to do Zoom dinner dates.
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2: Alrighty, my friends. Happy Tuesday and welcome to the daily. We're flying through the week and we've got plenty to look forward to. Chris Toblin has dropped a brand new album and it's unlike, to my knowledge, anything that he's really ever done before. We'll hear from Chris sharing his thoughts on how intentional he was in doing it this way a little bit later on in the show in the news desk. Also, Rachel Lamper has dropped her first new song of 2026. We'll give you a listen and hear from Franny Cash as she unpacks a little bit more the meaning behind her debut as a solo artist, the new album, Here I Am. Tauren Wells, your artist of the week. We're going to hear from him a little bit later on in the show with a deep dive into another one of his songs as we ready for his new live album that drops at the end of the week on Friday. But next, year 12s are heading into what's going to be a really crazy, high-stress environment over the next few weeks. It is the pointy end of the year, and in a lot of ways, it all comes down to this. And that may be a little bit unfair to suggest, but as parents, how can we best support our year 12s through what's going to be a really tricky few weeks to navigate at this end of the year? All right, we've got a lot

0: Are you tuned into The Daily? Happy Tuesday. We are just absolutely slamming in towards the end of this year. It's scary how quickly it has disappeared. You blinked and you missed it, but for our Year 12s, this is getting to the pointy end. Your parenting expert, Sharon Witt, is with us here in the studio, an author and a teacher, well-experienced in this area. Great to have you back on The Daily, Shaz.
1: Oh, great to be here, Cam. Yeah, it's that pointy end now for our Year 12s, and if you're a parent of a Year 12 listening now, or indeed you're a Year 12 student listening in the car, we're wishing you well. But yes, it can feel a lot of pressure those last few weeks, and you've probably not even had time to think about, this is the end of my schooling, 13 years of schooling, you know. But there's a few things to get done before we finish the school year out. So first things for parents, just if you've got a Year 12 student at the moment, just remind them their final results don't define their intelligence, their potential, or their future. We want them to do their very best, but we also want to celebrate their effort, persistence, and their progress, rather than constantly, you know, what ATAR do you want to get? What are you aiming for? Just help them remember to put this in perspective, that there are many different pathways post Year 12. As parents, as families, this is the time to kind of chat with your Year 12 about what support they actually need. Instead of assuming what they need, just ask, what would make the next few weeks easiest for you? What could we do? So some students need practical help. Some just need space.
0: Yeah.
1: So I remember when my kids were doing Year 12 a few years ago, they just wanted space. Just, I know what I'm doing. Our teachers have given us all the kind of clues we need. Just give me some space. But be careful not to turn every conversation into a discussion about school or Year 12 too. Just check in with them about other stuff, because life isn't all about Year 12. So we want them to keep up their sports and their, you know, their social life to a degree. We want them to keep up those other interests. So don't make everything about Year 12. When they're going into the exam time, just remember to protect their well-being. So we want to encourage them to sleep well still, regular meals, movement, downtime, connection with friends and family. They're all just as important during

0: time to put all that pressure on home, trying to keep your family reasonably calm around that time. Don't be looking at some big parties or big events around that time. We don't have to have grandma's 80th birthday right in smack bang in the middle of exams. We want to make sure that, you know, they're not expected to go to, you know, all those different family events during this time. We want to keep the pressure off. And then having just conversations with your child about what are they looking forward to post year 12. Some are looking forward to a gap year. Some are going to go on holidays, and some are just maybe going straight into another job or something that they're doing. So have conversations about what's going to happen beyond year 12, not just about what's happening here and now, but a big...
1: Hi, it's Jamin, your one-minute coach. Insecurity is the root of all madness in life. It causes inherently good people to consistently hurt themselves and others. Here are the areas where insecurity costs you the most. Relationships. Insecurity in relationships causes you to be needy. You crave love and attention, but when you get it, you doubt it. Two insecure people in a relationship drain each other until there is nothing left. Finances. Insecurity causes you to doubt your value as a person, which means you consistently settle for less than you are worth. Work. Insecurity keeps you on the back foot, causing you to miss opportunities and doubt your ability. It makes you suspicious of others and causes you to take everything personally. Health. Patterns of sickness, extra weight, and even skin issues all flow out of limiting beliefs about yourself. Insecurity left untreated will eventually destroy you. The good news is that all insecurity is based on a lie, and there is a clear way to live secure in who you are. For more information, go to oneminutecoach.com.au.
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1: All right, her debut solo album, Here I Am, has been out for just over a week now. And in a new clip online, she's spoken a little bit more about the album, plus unpacking the title, Here I Am. It's, in a lot of ways, pretty self-explanatory for your first up effort as a solo artist, announcing your arrival, but there's actually a little bit more to it. So we'll hear what Franny's had to say at the news desk in just a moment. But before we do, we're going to log into the Daily Randomizer, and we'll link in a song with something that we are celebrating today. And today's celebration deserves all of the accolades, because if you're anything like me, you need multiple of what we're celebrating just to get through every single day. You may be picking up what I'm putting down, but if not, we'll dive into it next at the Daily.
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1: Still to come on The Daily, Franny Cash. So tell me why am I always explaining a little bit more about the title of a debut solo album called Here I Am that came out just over a week ago, sharing a release day with For King & Country and Corey Asbury. But first, let's do this.
2: Like right now, I'm going to mix things up a little bit.
1: All right, the Daily Randomizer, we're keeping it random right now. Anything could happen. The next song is at the mercy of our computer here in the studio as we log in, enter some search information. It could be a big hit that you know and love. It could be a deep cut or anything in between based on, according to daysoftheyear.com, the 29th of September, something that we're celebrating today. Oh, this is so good, is National Coffee Day. Oh, it's the beverage that just makes the world go round, doesn't it? There's the aroma, the taste, the energy boost. I mean, a good cup of coffee can make every day a little bit brighter. I'm a long black kind of guy, and have been for a long time. But for many, coffee is their reason for getting up out of bed in the morning. It can be that kickstarter to begin your day and afternoon pick-me-up, or even just the, man, I got so much still to do at night, I got to have a coffee to stay in this. All right, so let's see what we can do with National Coffee Day, apart from doing the obvious and maybe drinking a cup or two. Two's my limit, by the way. If I have a third, I don't feel very good. Anyway, maybe that's an overshare. I love it. I need you, I need you, I need you. Oh, ain't that the truth? Without a coffee, you're definitely feeling like you need one. This is Jars of Clay. I need you to help celebrate National Coffee Day at The Daily.

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0: All right, Franny Cash has been riding high since the release of her debut solo album.
2: Honest to God, it's been a long night, been a horrified.
0: All right, in this brand new clip online, Franny has taken the time to explain a little bit more about the significance of the album's title, Here I Am.
3: Here I Am is what I imagine the first rays of sunlight sound like after a long, hard night. I went into making this album with a lot of questions and with a lot of skepticism, with a lot of undealt with pain, and I came out with a lot.
4: The other day I was waiting at a set of lights and I noticed over to my left a teenage girl also waiting at the pedestrian crossing. She was clearly in a hurry as she kept pressing the pedestrian light button over and over and over again. While the mature side of me wanted to mutter under my breath about the impatience of the younger generation, I knew that that would be totally hypocritical. You see, I try to structure my life so that it's all go, go, go, and I don't have to wait for anyone or anything. I am the first person to get frustrated when I'm asked to wait. But there are times when I know I can't control the situation, and I find myself standing at the lights of life, pressing the button over and over again. It's then that I need to step back and wait for things to naturally take their course. I'm Linda Bailey from dailydevotions.com.au.
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Still to come on The Daily, Rachel Lamper has dropped her first new song this year. It's a new song called Permission. We'll tell you a little bit more about it at the news desk. Plus, we'll have another look at your Asked of the Week, Taryn Wells. Hear him tell the story of this song, God's Not Done With You, as we count down to Friday, the release of his brand new live album called Here Comes the Church. It's 3 days away now. Plus, our daily thought, which actually ties in so beautifully with the sentiment in this song about God not being done with you. I want to urge you to hang on to hope with a saying that has been in my ears for a little while.

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2: You ever noticed how just one negative comment can stick with you all day? Even amongst 100 positive thoughts, it's just that one negative that we seem to dwell on. Well, in the Bible, in Proverbs chapter 4 and verse 23, it reminds us to pay attention to what we allow into our hearts and minds. It says, it's pretty self-explanatory, but be careful how you think. Your life is shaped by your thoughts. So what you repeatedly dwell on, it shapes how you think, how you speak, how you act, and ultimately how you live. So guard your heart carefully. 'Cause I'm ready
3: to go. 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
4: Here we go.
5: We're live.

Alrighty, welcome to The Daily. Hello, friends. Cam with you. Happy Tuesday. Alright, lots still ahead on the show. Chris Tomlin has released a new album. Unlike anything he's really done before, I'll tell you why this is different at the news desk. And I'll give you a listen to the new song from Rachel Lamper. She's just released her first new single for 2026. Crazy that we're here at the end of September, but better late than never. No, kidding. I'll tell you a little bit more about this at the news. Also, Tyrone Wells is dropping his new live album this Friday. It's our Artist of the Week. We're going to take a little bit of a listen to one of Torrin's big songs and the story behind it. In fact, it's a song, God's Not Done With You. And I mention that because it's thematically a little bit at the heart of what we're about to dive into next for our daily thought to get you thinking. So just sit on that and we'll explore it next on The Daily.

0: Hey, you tuned into The Daily. It's Cam here. Let's get into a thought-provoking idea.
1: Something to think about.
2: Wow, I never thought of it like that.
0: All right, so the quote that we're going to unpack for the next couple of minutes is an interesting one, and it's one that I hope gives you a little bit of hope. Please believe there is still time for you to be all that you want to be. Please believe there is still time for you to be all that you want to be. There's something really comforting about being reminded like this that you haven't necessarily missed your chance. Because life can make it feel that way sometimes. You look around and you think, oh, I should have done that years ago. Why didn't I start earlier? Am I too far behind now? I mean, maybe you wanted to change careers, get healthier, create something, repair a relationship, travel, or simply become a version of yourself you actually recognize. And yes, sometimes there are things we genuinely wish we had done differently. Time doesn't give us everything back. But that doesn't mean that the story is finished. And I think the difficult part is believing that when you're disappointed with where you are. Because it's real easy to confuse, I haven't done it yet, with, I never will. But they're not the same thing. There's also a danger in waiting for the perfect moment. I'll start when life settles down, when I have more money, when I feel ready. But what if that ready never actually arrives? Now, you may not have the life that you imagined by this point, but you've still got today, right? And sometimes that's enough to take one small step toward the person that you still hope to become. So please believe that there is still time for you to be all that you want to be. It's worth thinking about. It's your daily thought.
1: Hi, I'm Billy Palmer. I was up early the other morning and I made myself a cup of tea in the kitchen. Now I spilled some of the tea on the bench, you know, jiggling the tea bag. So I grabbed the sponge from the sink, but it had dried out overnight. And you know something? All it did was smear the tea across the bench top. It wasn't until I wet the sponge that I could wipe up the spill. Sometimes we feel a bit like a dry sponge. Something's missing. Somehow, things just aren't flowing. You know when we try things that we know we're good at, but somehow they turn out a mess. Never had that. It's because there's something missing. When Jesus talked about the living water he'd pour out to anybody who believed in him, he was talking about pouring out his Holy Spirit onto us, into us, through us. And you know something? When that happened, it's like that sponge getting the water. There's a holy ease that flows through the life. The choice is ours. Jesus.
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0: Still to come on The Daily, brand new music. In fact, the first single of the year from Rachel Lampar. Here's a flashback. All right, the new song's called Permission. We'll cover this off for you at the news desk very soon. But before we do, this is a song called Breathe On It, the live version from the brand new Torrin Wells album that releases at the end of this week. Torrin is our artist of the week. In fact, a lot of the songs on this project were from his studio album called Breathe On It. And there is a whole stack of collabs and special guest appearances. It's going to be a big release this Friday. And we're counting down and getting ready for it. And by doing so, we're looking at some of Torrin's music that's had a phenomenal impact right around the world. The song that we've got for you in just a moment actually ties in beautifully with what we were speaking about just a moment ago with our Daily Thought. About please believing that there's still time for you to be all that you want to be. Actually ties in perfectly. Torrin tells the story about what he's trying to suggest and the hope he's trying to bring to you through this song. We're going to play it and hear from Torrin next at The Daily.
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1: Still to come on The Daily, the first song this year from Rachel Lamper. It's a new one called Permission. We'll cover this off for you at the news desk in just a moment. But right now... All right, it is time for another look at your Artist of the Week, Tarryn Wells. The countdown is on. We're 3 days out now from the release of his brand new live album called Here Comes the Church. It was recorded earlier on this year in February, and there are special guest features absolutely everywhere. Now, there's a couple of these tunes that have already been released, but the whole thing drops this Friday. It's going to be epic. But as we count down to the Friday release, we're taking a look at some of Tarryn's songs that have made a massive impact, not only here in Australia, but right around the world. Tarryn tells us a story about his song, God's Not Done With You.
2: Hey, what's up? This is Tarryn Wells, and this is a little bit about my song, God's Not Done With You. You know, I wanted to write a song that really inspired people to believe in themselves as much as God believes in them. I think a lot of times, due to our life circumstances, we give up on us before God would ever give up on us. And I've learned that in my own life, that sometimes when I make mistakes, the voice of condemnation will come in and whisper and try to put a period at the end of a failure or a circumstance. But I've also learned that grace is a comma, that the story is never over because the pen is in the hand of the author and finisher of our faith. So many times we get stuck grieving over what we've lost that we forget that the real miracle is in what we have left. God is a master architect, and he builds on what remains in our lives. So be encouraged today. God's not done with you.

0: Hey, tune into The Daily. Happy Tuesday. We are flying into the week. We're well and truly into the swing of things now. Let's get into the latest news.
1: I like to get the daily news.
0: All righty. Rachel Lamper is back with a brand new song called Permission. Now, Lamper first topped the charts over a quarter of a century ago. That just seems really strange to say, but she was everywhere in the early 2000s with songs like this. That was a song called Live For You. She's just dropped a brand new song. Here's Permission.

0: Take a look around you, not physically, but in your personal circles, and ask yourself, am I in good company? I'm Danny Sinnott with another Brave to Go. Friends can be so fun, hanging out, laughing till your ribs hurt, sharing your heart, being heard and not judged. When I was in high school, I had some really fun friends, and at times they were the naughty ones. They would say and do things that I normally wouldn't at first. But over time, I found myself becoming more and more like them. I ended up with a cuss-filled mouth that took a few years to tame down. In the Bible, it says, "Do not be misled. Bad company corrupts good character." Think about it, it's true. You just have to watch TV to see how the media influences and changes the world. Who influences you? Who do you influence? Are you keeping good company? And are you creating it? For more resources, podcasts and videos on doing life together, head on over to our website, braveenough.org.
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Still to come on The Daily, I'll tell you about the brand new album from Chris Tomlin. Indescribable, uncontainable. It's called Still Waters, but his approach for this project, although very intentional, as we'll hear Chris Tomlin explain, I don't believe he's actually done anything quite like this before. So we'll tell you why it's different from everything else he's done when we cover this story off at the news desk. Plus, parenting expert Sharon Witt's going to be here with us in the studio now that, well, at the end of this week, it's going to be October. We are at the pointy end of the school year, especially for year 12s. It's a very stressful next little period. And with exams everywhere and the pressure and the stress, the anxiety that can be brought on over the next few weeks, we want to help our kids to be able to deal with it a little bit better. So, parents...

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2: You ever noticed how just one negative comment can stick with you all day? Even amongst 100 positive thoughts, it's just that one negative that we seem to dwell on. Well, in the Bible, in Proverbs chapter 4 and verse 23, it reminds us to pay attention to what we allow into our hearts and minds. It says, it's pretty self-explanatory, but be careful how you think. Your life is shaped by your thoughts. So what you repeatedly dwell on, it shapes how you think, how you speak, how you act, and ultimately how you live. So guard your heart carefully. 'Cause I'm ready
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2: Alrighty, my friends. Hello and welcome to the daily. It's Tuesday already. We're flying through. We've got an hour still together. I've got the news on Chris Tomlin. He's just dropped a whole new album, unlike he's ever done before. But a number of the songs that are on here, if you followed Chris's career for any length of time, you'll be familiar with some, if not most, maybe even all of these songs on the album. We'll tell you why it's a little bit different at the news desk and hear what Chris has had to say about this project too. We're going to hit rewind and journey back to the year 2005 for our daily flashback. We'll revisit a song that topped the Billboard chart this week. In fact, the lead singer of this band described that he got the idea for this song whilst he was in the audience at a Third Day concert. We'll explore this soon. But next, we are getting down to business for Year 12s. It's a highly stressful next few weeks with the end-of-year exams and everything else that's coming. So, how

How do we help our Year 12s deal with this pointy end of their education, at least through secondary and high school? Parenting expert Sharon Witt's going to be with us in the studio for her tips and advice. She'll be here next at The Daily.

0: since you've been away.
1: Are you tuned into The Daily? Happy Tuesday. We are just absolutely slamming in towards the end of this year. It's scary how quickly it has disappeared. You blinked and you missed it, but for our year 12s, this is getting to the pointy end. Your parenting expert, Sharon Witt, is with us here in the studio, an author and a teacher, well experienced in this area. Great to have you back on The Daily, Shaz.
2: Oh, great to be here, Cam. Yeah, it's that pointy end now for our year 12s. And if you're a parent of a year 12 listening now, or indeed you're a year 12 student listening in the car, we're wishing you well. But yes, it can feel a lot of pressure those last few weeks, and you've probably not even had time to think about, this is the end of my schooling, 13 years of schooling, you know. But there's a few things to get done before we finish the school year out. So first things for parents, just if you've got a year 12 student at the moment, just remind them their final results don't define their intelligence, their potential, or their future. Mm. We want them to do their very best, but we also want to celebrate their effort, persistence, and their progress, rather than constantly, you know, what ATAR do you want to get? What are you aiming for? Just help them remember to put this in perspective, that there are many different pathways post year 12. As parents, as families, this is the time to kind of chat with your year 12 about what support they actually need. Instead of assuming what they need, just ask, what would make the next few weeks easiest for you? What could we do? So some students need practical help, some just need space.
1: Yeah.
2: So I remember when my kids were doing year 12 a few years ago, they just wanted space. Just, I know what I'm doing. Our teachers have given us all the kind of clues we need. Just give me some space. But be careful not to turn every conversation into a discussion about school or year 12 too. Yeah. Just check in with them about other stuff, because life isn't all about year 12. So we want them to keep up their sports and their, you know, their social life to a degree. We want them to keep up those other interests. So don't make everything about year 12. When they're going into the exam time, just remember to protect their well-being. So we want to encourage them to sleep well still, regular meals, movement, downtime, connection with friends and family. They're all just as important during exam preparation time. So encourage your child to take breaks without them feeling guilty. They don't need us to be saying, shouldn't you be studying for exams right now? I think that they're at this age now where they really do know what they need to do. They know the structure. They've been very well prepared for exams. So really, it's going to be up to them. I think the nagging or anything that we do from that end is not really going to make or break it. But having said that, watch your child for significant changes in their mood or behaviour or sleep. We do want to make sure that we're checking in on their mental health as well, because this isn't the be-all, end-all. I would also just remind parents, this is not the time to put all that pressure on home. Mm-hmm. Trying to keep your family reasonably calm around that time. Don't be looking at some big parties or big events around that time. We don't have to have grandma's 80th birthday right in smack bang in the middle of exams. We want to make sure that, you know, they're not expected to go to, you know, all those different family events during this time. We want to keep the pressure off. And then having just conversations with your child about what are they looking forward to post year 12. Some are looking forward to a gap year. Some are going to go on holidays, and some are just maybe going straight into another job or something that they're doing. So have conversations about what's going to happen beyond year 12, not just about what's happening here and now. But a big...
3: 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So what lessons can you learn when you find yourself in a pinch or a jam or between a rock and a hard place? 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

0: Still to come on The Daily, I'll give you a little bit of news from Chris Tomlin. Nobody loves me like you love me. He's just dropped a brand new album, and it's unlike, to my recollection and knowledge, anything that he's ever done before. We'll hear him talk about it. It's called Still Waters, and we'll give you a listen to one of the new songs, but I think you'll be familiar with it. But everything will become clear very soon when we cover this off at the news desk. But as for what we're doing next, we're going to hit a little rewind and we're going to journey back down memory lane many, many years ago to the year 2005. Marks the 21st anniversary this week that this song topped the Billboard charts. In fact, the band that wrote it, the lead singer, says that he was inspired for what this song is talking about as he was in the audience at a Third Day concert. Yep, we're going to revisit this story next at The Daily.
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1: Still to come on The Daily, the first song this year from Rachel Lampa. It's a new one called Permission. We'll cover this off for you at the news desk in just a moment. But right now... All right, it is time for another look at your Artist of the Week, Tauren Wells. The countdown is on. We're 3 days out now from the release of his brand new live album called Here Comes the Church. It was recorded earlier on this year in February, and there are special guest features absolutely everywhere. Now, there's a couple of these tunes that have already been released, but the whole thing drops this Friday. It's going to be epic. But as we count down to the Friday release, we're taking a look at some of Tauren's songs that have made a massive impact, not only here in Australia, but right around the world. Tauren tells us a story about his song, God's Not Done With You.
2: Hey, what's up? This is Tauren Wells, and this is a little bit about my song, God's Not Done With You. You know, I wanted to write a song that really inspired people to believe in themselves as much as God believes in them. I think a lot of times, due to our life circumstances, we give up on us before God would ever give up on us. And I've learned that in my own life, that sometimes when I make mistakes, the voice of condemnation will come in and whisper and try to put a period at the end of a failure or a circumstance. But I've also learned that grace is a comma, that the story is never over because the pen is in the hand of the author and finisher of our faith. So many times we get stuck grieving over what we've lost that we forget that the real miracle is in what we have left. God is a master architect, and he builds on what remains in our lives. So be encouraged today. God's not done with you.

0: Hey, tune into the Daily Cam here. We got one last little bit of news. This is cool to tell you about before we wrap things up.
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0: All right, we got a brand new album that's just dropped from Chris Tomlin. It's called Still Waters. It's a little bit different, though. This is an instrumental lo-fi collection of some of the biggest hits of his career, like Indescribable. Super chill, huh? Yep, there's Good Fathers here, How Great Is That God, Holy Forever. Yep, they're all here. Now, Chris Tomlin recently explained the process behind putting this all together and that it was actually really intentional.
2: I hope you really love and enjoy this new lo-fi album called Still Waters. And that's what I titled it, that because that's what I really hope people feel. It's just this calming, you know. He leads me by still waters. He restores my soul. And I hope this music can fill your home, can fill your AirPods, wherever, when you're traveling. It's something that you can, just kind of becomes like a background that creates an atmosphere, creates an environment of worship. And maybe it helps you pray. Maybe go along with
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Hey, that wraps up The Daily. We'll do it all again tomorrow with another look at your Artist of the Week, Tarryn Wells. It's crazy to think that we are just 3 days out from the release of his new live album. He recorded it at the start of the year in February and then kind of went dark on it for a while. There was no news. We knew it had happened, but then finally he said, hey, the new live album out October 2. So that is this Friday. We'll look again at another one of the stories behind Tarryn's songs. Also, mental health will be at the top of the agenda tomorrow. I love our Wednesday chats with Dr. Jody Richardson from the Well Hello Anxiety podcast. They're always super insightful. And I always go away learning a lot, but feeling a little bit more at ease about walking towards better mental health. And I hope you are too. She'll join us tomorrow. Hope you can too on The Day.

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1: Hi, it's Jamin, your 1 minute coach. Here are the four stages of transformation. Stage one, acceptance, that all we have is story. We are sense-making creatures who go into the world and tell stories about our experiences. We don't see reality, just our perception of reality. Stage two, awareness. What specific story are you living out of, and where and when did it originate? Covey says everything is created twice, so your current results are merely a byproduct of the script you've been living out of. Stage three, accountability. Now that you are clear on the fact that it's all story and you are aware of the exact story you're living out of, you have to hold yourself accountable to 100% choice and responsibility. You are not a victim, and you get to choose your story. So, what story would you like to live out of? Keep choosing that. Stage four, adaptation. This is simply the fruit of doing the first three stages well. For more information, go to oneminutecoach.com.au.

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3: We saw in the last message of the vital importance of training, equipping, and modeling for the next generation. Question: for what purpose? For bringing up warriors for Christ. For them becoming arrows, as we saw from Psalm 127, arrows in the hands of the greatest bow holder in the whole universe, the Holy Spirit of God, to do great exploits for God, to impact this world for Jesus Christ. And we looked at Psalm 127, where God starts with families. And today we're going to examine Psalm 128, the one after it. The word blessing or favor is mentioned four times, verses 1, 2, 4, and 5. In the last message, Psalm 127, we saw the blessing of God, the favor of God upon the next generation, so that the children become arrows in the hand of the greatest bow holder. And he makes it very clear in this psalm particularly that when we invest faithfully into the next generation, when we pour our lives into the lives of the next generation, we will be blessed. 127, he singles fathers and sons. That's why I said they were both were one psalm at one point. Because here, he includes the wives and the daughters and even the grandchildren. Isn't that wonderful? What is he saying? He's saying when we wisely invest in the next generation, when we pour into the next generation, God will not only bless us, he's going to bless the next generation, but not only that, he's going to bless the generation next of the next generation. Look with me, please, at the condition of the promise. You see, we all love to claim the promise, right? Very few people want to meet the condition of the promise. But look at the condition of the promise. It is that modeling that I talked about in the last message. It is our own walk with God. It is the example that we set for the next generation. That's the condition of the promise. This is the condition of the blessing. Verses 1 and 2, blessed or favored are all who fear the Lord, all who walk in his ways. See, that's the condition. That's the condition. You will eat the fruit of your labor. Blessing and prosperity will be yours. The reason I emphasize modeling in the last message is because there is no use telling the next generation to do what I say. There is something that I need to explain here. Particularly, I want to explain it to the younger generation. Fearing the Lord does not mean being terrified of God, absolutely terrified of God, as some people used to teach that, and some people may still teach that. There are some who view God as someone who's always angry, capricious, and he can't wait for you to make a mistake or fail so he can whack you on the head. Martin Luther, the great reformer, he was thinking that way about God until he began to read the scripture. Not the dogma of the church, but the Word of God itself. And he was set free and realized the character of God is very different. To be sure, yes, our God is a God of justice. Don't ever forget that. This is the other side of the coin of our God. He is the God of justice, and he will not allow injustice to remain forever. One day, sooner or later, he will take care of that. But he also reveals himself to us as the God of grace and the God of mercy, as the God who does not withhold forgiveness, his forgiveness, from those who seek it. God's word speaks of fearing God, and that means that we are constantly being in profound reverence for God, that we desire to genuinely obey God out of gratitude and out of thanksgiving, that we esteem him so highly that we do not deliberately and premeditatedly and angrily go out of our way to offend a holy God. That's what it means. But reverence for God has to begin by the spiritual head of the home. And this is where he starts. The spiritual head of the home. The spiritual head of the home is the one who reveres God, obeys God, walk daily with God, express holy awe of God, seeking to honor God, not just with his substance, but in all aspects of life. Then the next generation will get spiritually blessed out of their socks. Even, listen to me, in the times before they come to that realization themselves. The reason so many of the next generation has turned off of Christianity is because of the hypocrisy of so many of us who are in the pulpits. I need to explain this. Most of you know what the word secular means. But just in case you have forgotten, or those who don't know what the word secular means, I need to just give you a quick definition. And I'm going to show it to you how has invaded many a pulpit and many a church today. The word secular comes from the Latin word seculum, which means this age, this world, this life. That's what it means. As opposed to the spiritual, other world, the eternal life. There are so many so-called evangelical preachers today who are very secular in their life and in their preaching. When best-selling books is all about this life, this life, this life, that this is your best life, not eternal life, no wonder the younger generation are turned off. Secular means that their mental boundaries are limited to the here and now. Secular means that there is very little thought given to beyond the self, beyond the self-fulfillment, beyond this life. Secular means that we have given very little thought, if any, to our eternity in heaven, which is a long, long, long time. And beloved, when that happens, instant gratification rules supreme. If we do not ultimately reject this secular thinking in the church, we'll lose the next generation. And that is why the psalmist warns us that there can be no blessing to the next generation if this generation does not repent of secularism. If we do not place all aspects of life under the sovereign control of God, if we do not allow everything begins, continues, and ends with God, then whatever blessings we have will fly away. Isn't that where we are today? But all this has to begin in the thought process. It has to begin in the thought process. You say, why? Because action follows thought. Action follows thought. Say that with me. Action follows thought. And when the psalmist speaks of walking in God's way, he's not saying, think about God on Sundays. Or think about God when you really need something from him. You want him to do something that you want. Or think of God when you want him to obey your wishes. Have you ever asked yourself the question, why does the Bible talk about walking with God? Walking with God. It never says sitting with God. There's a reason for that. Because walking indicates a forward motion. Walking indicates a growing process. Growing in what? Growing in our spiritual and biblical thinking. Genesis chapter 5, Enoch walked with God. It doesn't mean that Enoch occasionally had a stroll with God. It doesn't mean that Enoch prayed fervently when he wanted something from God. That's secular thinking. That's secular thinking. Genesis chapter 5, verses 21 all the way to 24 says, Enoch was 65 years old when he began to walk with God. 65. At 65, he gave birth to Methuselah, the oldest human being has ever lived. But at the age of 65, Enoch walked with God, it says, and he walked with God for 300 years. I know this is a big deal in the Old Testament. I'm glad I live in the New Testament. I don't want to live that long. Not anywhere near that. Think about this. 300 years he walked with God. Not an occasional stroll. Now, what did Enoch do in these 300 years of walking with God? Well, the half-brother of Jesus, Jude, tells us in his epistle, one chapter epistle, he tells us that Enoch lived in total obedience. See, that's what it means. That's what it means. And remember this, he did not have a Bible. He did not have a Bible study group to help him out. He did not have Christian friends to encourage him. He did not have worship time to uplift him. No! But because of his total obedience, God revealed to him the coming judgment. Before he told Noah, God told Enoch what the coming judgment, that the coming judgment, my beloved friend, please listen to me. I know the word judgment is not the hottest thing on Wall Street. I know that. I know it is not a popular message to this generation. Judgment is not a positive thinking message. I know the word judgment is not a message that makes you feel good about yourself. For that's what most of these preachers say, I want people to feel good about themselves. In fact, the time when Enoch walked with God was a time of utter and blatant rebellion against God. And that is why God said, Enoch, tell them about the coming judgment. Beloved, because walking with God compels us to speak the truth to our culture. It compels us. Not falsehood or a popular message makes people feel good about their sin and themselves, and they don't need to think about sin, forgiveness, and all that stuff. I just want them to feel good. Walking faithfully with God means aiming to please God first and foremost. That's what it means. Look at Hebrews 11:5. It says, Enoch was commended as one who pleased who? God. No wonder he bodily was transported to heaven. Literally, his body did not see death, like Elijah. Please hear me right on this one. When we fear God and obey God, not only will be ultimately blessed, but the next generation will be blessed. Look at verse 2. You will eat the fruit of your labor. Translation. The translation here. This is an Old Testament way of saying that you will have God's favor. My friends, I told you I pray for God's favor on a daily basis, and I can testify to you before God, who really matters the most to me, that I seek and desire God's favor more than all of the wealth of the world. Something else I need to tell you. When you walk with God, nothing you do will be in vain. Did you hear that? Nothing you will do will be in vain. Even your setbacks, even some crop failures that you may experience along the way, even when you experience bumps along the way, none of it will be in vain. None of it will be in vain. God will take these failures and challenges and difficulties, and He shakes them up in His sovereign shaker, and He brings good out of them. First blessing, when you constantly walk with God, is that He will work all your circumstances for your blessing and His glory. Second blessing, when you constantly walk with God, the next generation will be blessed. Even when they wander off, He's going to bring them back kicking and screaming. He did that to me. Even when they lose their way for a time, they will find their way back because of your walk with Christ. Even if they break your heart, God will do His work in them. That is why He said, the wife will be like a vine. Translation, in modern language, a symbol of refreshment and lavishing joy. Why? Because the harvest of the grapes came after a long, hot, dry summer and refreshed them. There's something vitally important here I don't want you to miss. Why God does not call the next generation a vine. He only calls the wife a vine, but not the next generation. He said, their next generation will be like olive shoots. The wife is a vine, the next generation, olive shoots. Very important distinction. Do you know why the next generation of those who are faithfully walking with the Lord are called olive shoots? I'll tell you a few things about olive trees. Olive trees grow best. They grow best in hard, rocky soil. The roots go deep and they find their way into the craggy soil. But they are very slow growing plant. In fact, olive tree never produces fruit or berries until 7 years in the ground. And even then, the berries are not very good. You have to wait 10 to 15 years before the berries are really good olives. Talk about future generation. Listen to me. With perseverance, pruning, instruction, God will raise olive shoots in your home and in our church. With perseverance and not giving up and viewing them as a heritage of the Lord, as we saw in the last message, God will do great things through them. God, the bow holder, will use them as sharp arrows to light up a dark world. Something else I must tell you about olive trees before I leave you. Something very important. Properly rooted olive trees can last for 20 generations. Did you get that? 20 generations. Properly rooted olive trees do not need much cultivation or supervision. Literally, once they get to that stage, they take care of themselves. Very different from the vine. If the vine is neglected, it will wither, but not the olive tree. Now, husbands and future husbands, you can get a single man and say, well, it's not going to talk to me. I'm talking to you also. I'm talking to every man. Listen to me. I'm going to stop preaching for a minute and start meddling. Just for a little bit. Okay. Not for very long. It is of uttermost importance always, always, always to nurture your vine, your wife. But when the olive trees are established, they'll take care of themselves. The Bible said, train the child in the way he or she should go, and then they grow. When they get old, they will not turn from it. One last thing about olive trees. It's an evergreen. If it is set right in the soil, it will display beauty no matter what the season is. I want to tell you two contrasting stories. Stories that illustrate the difference between those who seek to invest their all into the next generation and those who don't. Story number one. In April of 2000, Ruby Eliasson and Laura Edwards were killed in Cameroon, West Africa. Ruby was over 80, single all of her life. She poured her life into the lives of the next generation in a Cameroon church. Laura was a widow, a medical doctor, pushing 80 herself as well, served alongside Ruby, side by side in Cameroon, pouring into the next generation. The brakes of their car, as they were both in it, failed, and the car went off a cliff, and they were instantly killed. Let me ask you a question. Was that a tragedy? No, it wasn't. Two lives, driven by passion for Christ, serving the next generation for God's glory. Not a tragedy at all. Their lives were not wasted, but were invested. Invested. Now I want to contrast this with a second story. The story was published in a well-known publication about a couple who decided to retire early from the Northeast, and they moved to Punta Gorda, Florida. He was 59, she was 51. They spent their retirement years cruising on their 50-foot trawler, playing golf, and collecting seashells. When you first read this, and you kind of have to wonder if it's a joke or they really the American dream. Tragically, that was their dream, and they lived it. But when they came to the end of their most precious gift, make no mistake about it, it is the most precious gift next to salvation. That's life. I can only imagine their account that they're giving God. 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Isn't that beautiful? You see that? Now that's tragic. That is a tragedy. What will it be for you? Will you keep ministering, pouring yourself, or keep living for self?
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4: This is Condice Benedict with a thought for the day. The Gospel of John is a fantastic gospel. John chapter 15 is equally fantastic. Of course, there's so much in the Gospel of John, who Jesus is, why he came, how it impacts us, the new birth, the coming of the Holy Spirit. You name it, it's all there, just for us to open up and to see. But anyway, John 15 is brilliant. It's great. It's fantastic. And I know I've spent a lot of time going through it over the months and the weeks and whatever. When it comes to prayer, there's one verse that stands out in this particular passage. Let me read to you just verses 15 to 17 of John 15. And I'm sure you can remember them and you're familiar with them. I no longer call you servants, because a servant does not know his master's business. Instead, I have called you friends, for everything that I have learned from my Father, I have made known to you. You did not choose me, but I chose you and appointed you so that you might go and bear fruit, fruit that will last. And so, whatever you ask in my name, the Father will give you. This is my command, love one another. Now there's a sermon or a dozen sermons in their own right, just in those few verses. What a profound passage of Scripture. This passage underlines the wonder of prayer. It also spells out some vital conditions for answered prayer. Now, this doesn't refer to a sinner's prayer as one prays for salvation, because I believe there's a different thing here. Everyone can come to God the Father and ask for forgiveness. You like that? If we confess our sins, the Bible says He is faithful and just and will forgive us and cleanse us from all unrighteousness. This is what the Lord Jesus will do. So that sort of prayer is open to everyone. Any sort of prayer of help and guidance is open to everyone. But there's a different type of prayer. It's a prayer that belongs to a walk with God. Yes, everyone can come to God for help. John 15, wonderful passage. It's a passage that is unique. It's about the special relationship that the child of God has with Father God through the wonderful provision of the Lord Jesus. Hear what the Lord Jesus has to say in this passage. And just imagine for a moment, and I know it's talking to the specific group of people that were regarded as apostles or disciples, but just imagine for a moment, it's also talking to me and to you. The Lord Jesus says, I no longer call you servants. What a fantastic truth. The disciple now enters into a relationship of friend, brother. There is a depth of relationship open to each one of us, and all we have to do is grab hold of it. Is this the impossible dream? No. This is a reality that the Lord Jesus has put at our arm's reach. I believe that many in the Christian walk miss out because they don't understand or want this sort of relationship. No one has told them. And for them, the door isn't open. The greatest gift we can give our fellow human beings is to introduce them to the one and only Lord Jesus. Now, I often jokingly say I'm not in miracles, I'm in sales. And there's an element of truth in that. Miracles are God's domain. They are the sovereign work of God, the Holy Spirit. Ours is the task of going into the world to proclaim the good news of the Lord Jesus. I love his words. If you go to Matthew, for example, and Mark, we see there's a specific challenge and a command. In Mark 16:15, we read, He said to them, Go into all the world and preach the gospel to all creation.

forget that he calls us to go into all the world and to proclaim the good news. Heavenly Father, help us never to forget that the greatest gift we can give our fellow human being is to love them in Christ's name and to introduce them to the living Christ. We shouldn't shirk our responsibility to feed, to nurture, to care for, to protect, but we must always be prepared to share with others the good news that Jesus is Lord. We thank you, Father, in his name. Amen. This is Condice Benedict with a thought for the day.

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1: Husbands, let me ask you, is your wife the single most important person to you on this planet? Come on, really. Many wives complain that their husbands have stopped talking to them. And you know, they have a point. I was reading a fantastic book recently called Kiss Me Like You Mean It by Dr. David Clark. Brilliant stuff. There was one tip that really resonated with me, a tip to help each husband do something that'll show his wife that she really is his best friend. Here it is. Let your wife be the very first person that you share the news of your day with. Funny things, happy things, challenging things, sad things. A quick phone call during the day when something happens. Or if that's not possible, make a point to remember these things, big and small, and make sure that she is the very first person you tell. That's what she's looking for. That's what she wants. It'll tell her she really is your best friend. I'm Bernie Diamond from ChristianityWorks.com.
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1: The Australian sun can be really harsh. It's terrible when you're out in the sun and you can feel the heat penetrating your skin. You know that you're starting to burn, and if you don't move undercover quickly, you'll be as red as a lobster in no time at all. When the sun is that hot, there's nothing better than walking into a cool, air-conditioned living room. My mum always kept the curtains closed all day during summer so that the room would stay nice and cool. You'd walk in from the harsh Australian sun and find instant relief. There are times when our lives feel like they're scorching under the harsh sun too. It's when we find pressure bearing down on us from work or strained relationships. The heat of life can really start to scorch us. But God says to each one of us, come to me and I will give you rest. Coming into God's presence is like walking from the scorching heat into a cool room. It's a place of peace that gives us the confidence to face the scorching sun all over again. I'm Linda Bailey from dailydevotions.com.au.
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1: Have you put your budget together yet? If you haven't, there's a really good chance you'll never be financially successful. Many today think that if only I can earn more, I'll be financially successful. And this is not true. Research shows that your level of earnings doesn't determine your level of financial success. What is more important is

0: living well below your means and regularly setting aside savings and investments. I'd like to tell you a story of a farmer and his mate. The farmer and his mate were walking on the farmer's property. The farmer said to his mate, "Look at these fields, what a blessing they are, vast and fertile." And the farmer's mate agreed, "Yes, they are. You're truly blessed, mate." The farmer went on to say to his mate, "I feel this year it's going to be a bumper crop, one of the best yet." His mate paused for a minute and said, "So, what have you planted this season?" Much to his mate's surprise, the farmer answered, "Nothing. I haven't planted a thing." Now, what do you think the farmer's mate thought? Do you think the farmer's mate thought that maybe the farmer had got a little bit too much sun? Was the farmer going mad? I tell you this story because it's my experience that too many people I meet are exactly like the farmer. They're expecting a bumper financial crop sometime in the future, and yet are not planting any seeds. They're not saving and investing for the future. What about you? Have you set up a budget and included seeds of investing in it? Another tip. If you have set up a budget and you're a couple, have you done it together? It is important that you do the budget together because a house divided can't stand. If one of you sets the budget, yet the other completely disregards it, there will be trouble ahead. There is no chance that financial peace will enter your home. In my experience, most households have a financial nerd and a financial free spirit. 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In fact, if done correctly, it should be a good thing and bring about balance. In my experience, the financial nerd should put together the budget and then give it to the financial free spirit to review it and adjust it where necessary. Nerds, if you're putting together the budget, then you need to give the free spirit in the family the freedom to adjust the budget within reason. Free spirits, you need to respect the budget and when adjusting it, ensure that bills can still be paid. Doing this together can bring about financial peace in your home fast and help both spouses achieve their desired outcomes.
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1: One of the things that I've become really good at in life is starting again. That's because I've had to do it so many times with relationships, new places where I've lived, new jobs and so on. In fact, I reckon that we've all got to be pretty good at starting again if we're going to survive and keep going at all. Where would we all be without new starts, sunrises, birthdays and new babies in the world? Jesus had a friend called Peter, and Peter wanted to get some brownie points with Jesus, so he suggested to Jesus that he might be prepared to forgive someone even up to 7 times. But that didn't impress the Lord at all. He said to him, not 7 times, but 70 times 7, by which he meant that there's no limit to the forgiving and renewing power of God. Remember, in Jesus you always get to start again, and that's really good news.
0: 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Hey.

0: I sometimes wonder why people don't stop to listen to God. Perhaps we don't realise how valuable His words are. We think His words are just like ours. Our words aren't always worth remembering. We speak without thinking all the time. We exaggerate and embellish. We spin and we slander. We spout claims that are only half true and make promises that we don't keep. But the Bible says God's words are spirit and they are life. They have the power to create. They transcend time, overrule circumstances, and endure through the generations. Once spoken, they are watched over to ensure they fulfill their purpose. They must come to pass, for to fail is to defy the nature of the one who spoke them. By God's words, we live. His words are more valuable than anything in this world. They are well worth searching for. This is Tanya Harris of GodConversations.com.
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1: Hi, it's Jamin, your one-minute coach. 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I've said before that one of the key things about successful people is that they tell better stories than others, and I'll guarantee you two of the better stories they tell are about time and money. To most people, these things seem like concrete realities that you are always working against. 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Likewise, the last 10 years feels like a different length of time than thinking about the next 10 years in front of you. When it comes to money, if you were sitting at a table with 10 people and they all whipped out a 50, it would represent a complete range of things to various people based on their relationship with money. It turns out that time and money can be shaped and molded to suit us rather than the other way around. For more information, go to oneminutecoach.com.au.
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1: This is Condice Benedict with a thought. Is it possible to seek to be in the centre of God's will? There are a list of general Christian attributes that the Bible spells out. Galatians 5, for example, is one of those passages, the positive and the negative. What God requires, what God will do, what we're not to do, what boundaries we set for ourselves, and so on. And they give us an indication of what it is to be seeking to be in the centre of God's will. If you're like me, you'll need to know, firstly, that God is in control, particularly when you haven't got what it takes. When it appears that the whole world is falling apart, I reckon we've all experienced that somewhere along the line, haven't we? Circumstances, family situations, work situations, health situations, and then when we look at the world and we see things happening, we just don't know which way to turn sometimes. In Romans chapter 8, we have a wonderful verse of scripture that should encourage us. And he who searches our hearts knows the mind of the Spirit, because the Spirit intercedes for God's people in accordance with the will of God. Very powerful verse of scripture. The Holy Spirit is there. He is here, and he prays to the Father that we may know the will of God in our lives and live in that will. In spite of our circumstances, he searches our hearts, and he also knows the mind of the Spirit, and it's God's Spirit that intercedes for each one of us. This is Condice Benedict.
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1: I don't think there is such a thing as a perfect family. 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Last year, we had a bit of a tough period with our teenage foster daughter. Now, while we loved her and supported her, we could see that she was making some poor choices. Throughout this time, it was like I had a black cloud over my life. While other areas in my life were succeeding, everything seemed a little darker as I knew that my daughter was not being the best that she could be. God has a high regard for family. He tells us to honour our parents and not to exasperate our children. It's no wonder that my whole life felt uneasy when things were upset within my family. We can't make all the decisions for our children, but it is an act of faith to support our family in everything that we do. I'm Linda Bailey from dailydevotions.com.au.
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0: You've probably heard that saying, don't get angry, get even. It's based on the notion that revenge is sweet. Have you ever taken revenge on someone? Maybe it was over something big. Perhaps it was something small. How did it make you feel? Hi, I'm Bernie Diamond from ChristianityWorks.com. When someone hurts us, it's the most natural thing in the world to want to take revenge. And I used to think that revenge was a sign of strength. But it's not really. I think one of the greatest examples of not taking revenge is the leadership of Nelson Mandela in South Africa after the end of apartheid. I mean, the guy spent like 27 years in prison. If anyone was entitled to revenge. Instead, he went for reconciliation, which makes him one of the most revered leaders in my lifetime. Jesus said, if someone slaps you in the face, don't hit him back. Turn the other cheek. What do you think? A sign of weakness or a sign of strength?
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1: There's a time and a place for everything, right? During a visit to Jerusalem for the important Passover feast, Jesus walked into the temple and soon discovered it had been turned into a shopping mall. Cattle, sheep, doves, all on offer. Even the loan sharks were doing a roaring trade. Jesus was really ticked off. Seriously ticked off. When it was all said and done, this was a house of worship, and his father's house at that. So he got some strips of leather, made a whip, and chased them out. There was a stampede, tables upended, loan shark money flying everywhere. The merchants were equally ticked off and asked who the heck he thought he was. Jesus gave them a bizarre answer. Tear this temple down, and I'll put it back together in 3 days. Okay, sunshine, you're going to do in 3 days what took 46 years to build, and this from a guy who's the son of a carpenter and not even a brickie? After he rose from the dead, the disciples finally put two and two together. He was telling the truth. And he's been putting lives back together ever since.
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1: Man, I want to tell y'all something, man. Man, I'm not going to let these material things get in my way, y'all. I'm trying to get somewhere.

0: They say that a smart chess player can think 7 moves ahead before he makes his next move. I think we need to think the same way for our children's sake and for the sake of our children's children. Recently, I spoke to a friend of mine who's a pastor in Seattle, USA. He said he's dealing with all sorts of questions in his congregation because of 3 parts of legislation that have changed his local community. Marijuana has been legalised, euthanasia is legalised, and gay marriage has been legalised too. He said he could go on beating the drum and trying to change the legislation back. But he said to me, in a world where the darkness is increasing, it's a time for Christians to shine all the brighter. Now, there are some who are called to change the legislation, but the more important thing is that we change lives. Once a person comes to Christ, the Bible says the old is gone, the new has come. They're a new creation in Christ Jesus. And the Word of God then becomes a solid foundation for their life. No matter what shifting sands are around, the Word of God is the solid rock on which we stand. And even though we may be persecuted and ridiculed for our beliefs, we seek first the kingdom of God and His righteousness. Many people are changing their beliefs because of the culture that's changing around them. But let's make sure culture doesn't dictate what we believe. It all comes back to the Word of God, and the Word of God all points to Jesus. I'm Matt Prater. For more, go to historymakers.tv.
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1: Hi, it's Jamin, your one-minute coach. Rather than just going with the flow all the time in terms of what is supposed to make you happy, why don't you stop and notice the things that actually optimize happiness in your life? 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Or you might be 10% happier for 1 month getting a pay rise and a promotion at work, but moving out of the city and earning less money may in fact make you 80% happier for 5 years. The point is, give yourself permission to find what works best for you and to go where the most life is. Doing life well is all about taking responsibility for your own happiness rather than just doing what everyone is supposed to do or letting others dictate what you must do in order to be happy. For more information, go to oneminutecoach.com.au.
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0: There's a billion people on the planet. What does one person's life really mean? G'day, this is Warwick Marsh from Dads for Kids. You know, in the movie Shall We Dance, John Clark's wife speaks about why we have marriage. She says, because we need a witness to our lives. In marriage, you're promising to care about everything. The good things, the bad things, the terrible things, the mundane things. All of it, all of the time, every day. You're saying your life will not go unnoticed because I will notice it. Your life will not go unwitnessed because I will be a witness. Tell me, who puts up with you and your children much of the time? I'm talking to you, Dad. Be the witness to her life that she is to yours. The greatest thing you can do for your children is to stay in love with your children's mother. The best way to do that is to marry her and keep the fire of love burning brightly. For more ideas on being a great dad and a great husband, go to fatherhood.org.au.
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2: We've all heard promises from salesmen. Sometimes they're about cars or investment plans or insurance policies. And sometimes they're about God. Hi, I'm Bernie Diamond. To tell you the truth, some of the claims that people make about God sound so unrealistic. Have you ever felt that? Whatever problem you have in life, God will fix it. Whatever the question is, Jesus will answer it. God will make you rich. And so we end up thinking, give me a break. So what can we believe? How much is reality? How much is hype? For me, it comes back down to the basics. Life is life. There are good days, there are rotten days. The thing that carries me through them all is this certain knowledge that my God holds every day in the palm of his hand. Every minute of every day. And the certain knowledge that there's this love in his heart for me, for you, that's so great, he'd send his son to die for us. Jesus.

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2: Satan can do his worst. Secular media can sharpen their swords. The government officials may unleash an anti-God forces. The schools may discriminate against the morally righteous. The workplace may be intolerant of believers. Some may lose their jobs because of the righteous standing, but none will have the victory over the elect of God.
1: In recent years, battle lines have become more clearly defined as the world continues a passionate mission to eliminate Jesus and his church from life and culture. Enemies may multiply and claim success, but the end of the book declares who holds the final victory. Today on Leading the Way, Dr. Youssef continues his series, Embracing Your Mission for the Future, guiding you into Psalm 129. 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
2: Psalm 129 is the type of psalm where the song leader, whom they call a cantor, he's really the music leader, and the cantor would recite one word, and then the people would recite the same word after him, repeat that word. Look with me, please, in verses 1 and 2. Israel youth is the time when they came into their own as a nation in the middle of the slavery of Egypt. For 400 years, they experienced pain and suffering and slavery before God delivered them. That is considered to be the time of Israel's youth. In fact, the book of Hosea, the prophet Hosea, in chapter 11, verse 1, he talks about that. He said, the Lord speaking through him, he said, when Israel was a child, I loved him, and out of Egypt I called my son. In fact, that is why Matthew, the writer of the gospel, he sees the fulfillment of that very prophecy in Jesus, when he escaped into Egypt for a period of time, and God said, out of Egypt I called my son. In other words, Matthew is saying that Israel was the son that was not obedient to God, but Jesus is the son who's obedient, in whom this prophecy of Hosea completely fulfilled. Out of Egypt I called my son. After years of slavery under Pharaoh, yet they kept on going anyway. When Pharaoh failed to cull their numbers, he began to kill every newborn male. But God protected Moses, and he raised him up to be his instrument to deliver them from slavery. But it was not only in, watch these words, it was not only in their youth that they were oppressed, but from the youth they've been oppressed. In the youth, but also from that time on they've been oppressed. From the youth, the psalmist writes. Most of you know biblical history, and I'm not going to repeat it. From the earliest days to the day of the writing of this psalm, they were harassed and persecuted by the Philistines, by the Assyrians, by the Moabites, by the Ammonites, by the Edomites, and all the mosquito bites. In fact, the prophet Amos names the big cities that were designed and had strategy to oppress and destroy Israel, and he names the city Damascus, Gaza, Tyre, Edom, Ammon, Moab, to mention just a few. And yet, they all were judged for dealing treachery and wanton destruction. All of the nations were judged. Later on, the Babylonians destroyed Jerusalem and took some of the Jews into exile in Babylon. They were followed by the Greeks and the Romans. And in the Middle Ages, the European powers expelled them from their territories and confined them into ghettos. and it's still fresh in our memories, the Nazis who sought to exterminate them. Well may Israel say, they have greatly oppressed me from my youth, but they have not gained the victory. And that's what I want to talk to you about today. They may oppress me from my, they have not gained the victory. This, my beloved, ought to be the testimony of every believer in the Lord Jesus Christ. They, that means no one, no one, no one will ever have victory over the remnant of Christ. Satan can do his worst. Secular media can sharpen their swords. The government officials may unleash an anti-God forces. The schools may discriminate against the morally righteous. The workplace may be intolerant of believers. Some may lose their jobs because of their righteous standing. But none, none, none, none, none will have the victory over the elect of God. This is a word from the Lord, not just for some of you, but for all of you. The second stanza of the psalm is what the theologians give it a big word called im, that's I-M, purgatory, imprecatory prayer. The word purgatory means prayer. That's all it means. When you add the letters I-M in front of it, it becomes prayer against. Prayer against. That is a prayer asking God to judge all those who hate and oppress God's people. Beloved, would you please listen to me? This is very important because I can tell you some of these modern Bible commentators, you see them literally from the pages of their commentaries. You see them squirming and you see them wiggling and you see them kind of playing a mental gymnastics and say, oh, but Jesus said in Matthew 5, we are to pray for our enemies and those who persecute us. There's no contradiction here. I'm going to show you. I'm going to show you. This passage is not a contradiction to the spirit of what Jesus taught us in Matthew 5. He's not talking about vindictiveness or taking vengeance or judgmental attitude. No. There is no contradiction between the Old and the New Testament. Amen. Of course, we are to pray for our enemies. And Jesus commands us that. He doesn't suggest it. He commands us to pray for our enemies. In fact, Jesus explained this command in Matthew chapter 5, particularly verse 45. In verse 45, he says, do this because of what theologians call common graces. What's that common graces? Well, the sun shines upon the righteous and the unrighteous. The rain falls for the righteous and the unrighteous. Because of these common graces, therefore, we need to pray for our enemies. That's what our Lord is telling us. But that does not mean that God will not judge the wicked in due course. He will. Every time we pray and say, your kingdom come, thy will be done, thy kingdom come, we are saying, God, judge the evil and the wicked. Every time we say, thy kingdom come, we are praying that God would judge the wicked people. Listen to me. Jesus is not saying that we should not want justice to take place or that we should not want to see justice of God on his enemies? No. So how should we pray for our enemies? Well, first of all, we need to pray for them to be converted. We need to pray for them to repent. We need to pray for them to turn away from their wickedness and receive Christ as Savior. We pray for them to cease from their evil. As we are seeing in the ministry of Leading the Way all over the world, people who were terrorists, people who were persecuting Christians have become the children of the living God. That's what we need to pray. But if they do not repent, if they do not turn from their wicked ways, if they do not turn from their enmity to God and His people, then we don't pray for them to prosper in their wickedness. That is a screwed up thinking on the part of so-called progressive Christians. We do not pray for them to succeed in their evil. That's not what our Lord is telling us. We do not pray for them to be blessed in their wickedness so that they may be more wicked. No. We pray as the disciples did in the book of Acts, chapter 4, verse 29. Lord, look upon the threat and grant your servants continually to speak your word in boldness and in courage, with courage. The reason our Lord told us to pray for our enemies, first and foremost, that they would be converted. But secondly, He's telling us not to take matters into our own hands. We don't take matters into our homes, but we go to Him. No wonder He said, vengeance is mine, says the Lord. And let me tell you, I lived long enough to know this, that His vengeance is far stronger, far better, far more powerful than you can ever dream. In fact, there are three things here in this imprecatory prayer that I want to share with you. No, that's not a three-point sermon, so don't panic. These are just three things I want to share with you, okay? And if you're taking notes, write them down. In verse 5, He prays that they will not be honored. In verses 6 and 7, He prays that they would not succeed. And in verse 8, He prays that they will not be blessed. Look at them with me very quickly. The honor that the enemy seeks in the Old Testament sense is the honor that comes from military victory, especially if Israel is crushed. And the psalmist is asking for, with all that he's asking for, is for his enemies to be turned back, is for the enemy experience shame of defeat. Beloved, we must not, we should not ask for the defeat of the righteous. Because I know when two Christians have a disagreement or argument, their temptation is try to take revenge. He said, no. This is only about the wicked and evil people. Only upon those who inflict wicked actions on God's people. We should ask for their evil wickedness to be exposed and the righteous be vindicated. Not only that they not be honored, secondly, he said, verses 6 and 7, that they would not succeed in their plans. The psalmist uses a very quaint but very effective imagery. And you have to understand the Middle East to understand that imagery. It's very unusual. Even though we've seen in some cities like New York and other cities is what they have, roof garden. That's not what he's talking about. He's praying that the wicked will be like the grass that falls on a rooftop, which of course withers and dies before even it begins to blossom. You say, how can the grass grow on rooftop? You got to understand, these roofs are made of mud. They mud roofs. So if the seeds would fall on them, some will sprout, but not for very long because the soil is shallow. And there is no provision of water, and therefore those will die instantly. They will not grow into a big harvest. Any grass on the rooftop would quickly die. And the psalmist is asking that the wicked might not even have the smallest chance of succeeding. He wants their plans to shrivel up completely and die. So much so that the reaper would not have enough for a handful or put some harvest under his arm. Question. Is it wrong to pray that the efforts of the evil ones would not succeed? Is it wrong to pray that their evil and wicked designs would come to naught? The answer is absolutely not. It is not wrong. It is not wrong. It is not wrong. Have you got this? It is not wrong. We have sadly become so tolerant and accepting of evil that they have grown emboldened in the name of compassion, love, and cultural relevance. We are being willingly deceived. You notice I said willingly? John Stott says, preaching man and his merits instead of Christ and his cross, and substituting the one for the other so that they might not be persecuted for the cross of Christ, which has become common happening today. First of all, we pray that they would not be honored. Secondly, we pray that they will not succeed. And thirdly, verse 8, we pray that they will not be blessed or prosper in their evil designs. This request in verse 8 is connected to the blessing in verse 7. It's connected to that harvest in verse 7. See, in Old Testament times, it was common thing to do is to pray for the harvest and pray for the reapers, those who are working hard to harvest the crop, to bless them as they go. That was a common thing. You see it in the book of Ruth, chapter 2, with Boaz. He was blessing them as they go. But it would be wrong to bless evildoers. To bless evildoers would be betrayal of righteousness and an offense to God. It would be like a nation or somebody in a nation who will cooperate with the enemy. We call them traitors, right? In the book of Revelation, chapter 12, verse 4, we see a picture of the dragon standing before the woman who's about to give birth so that he may devour the child as soon as he's born. And we know the woman is Israel, and the Messiah, the Son, Jesus, the Christ, was born, came out of Israel. And this is a prophetic picture, my friends. The child is being saved by being snatched by God and being placed on the throne. And that is where Jesus is now. He's on the throne. We know that this is a fulfillment of Genesis 3:15, where Satan constantly striking at the heel of Jesus, constantly, constantly, constantly. But praise God, Christ crushed his head. From that moment, Jesus, from the moment he was born in Bethlehem of Judea, Satan goaded King Herod not only to go and kill him, kill all the babies in that town. And then all the way to the most unjust, the most criminal act of kangaroo court that sentenced the only perfect, sinless Son of God to die on the cross. All the way through, Satan was out to destroy the Son of God. But praise God, on the third day, Jesus rose with every ounce of his omnipotence out of the grave. This is the fulfillment of verse 3 of Psalm 129. Plowmen plowed my back and made their furrows long. They scourged the back of our Savior like a farmer plows his field. Isaiah the prophet in 53:5 anticipate this suffering of our Lord Jesus Christ. He said, he is pierced for our transgression. He was crushed for our iniquities. The punishment that brought us peace was upon him. Now, beloved, listen to me. Victory that the psalmist is speaking about will never, never, never, never, never, never go to Satan and his followers. Victory belongs to Jesus and his followers. Revelation 11:15 says, the kingdom of the world has become the kingdom of our Lord and of his Christ. And I can't wait to see that. And it's going to happen maybe sooner than we think. Amen. Because Jesus lives, we live also. Because Jesus has been victorious, we shall be victorious too. because Jesus defeated Satan and evil, we will defeat Satan and evil. Jesus said in John chapter 16, verse 33, in this world you'll have troubles. But listen, don't miss that most important part. But, can you say but with me? But. Take heart, I have overcome the world. The psalmist affirms, they did not gain victory over me. They did not gain victory over me. Let me tell you this as I come to the end, conclude. I am sure that some of you might be asking, why is this pattern of oppression of Israel and then victory? Why is this pattern where our Lord Jesus Christ suffered greatly and then received victory in the resurrection? Why do Christians suffer and persecution and then are given victory? Why? And the answer is found in the scripture. So that we know that our power is not from ourselves but from God. You see, that is why the Apostle Paul in 2 Corinthians 4, 7 all the way to 11 could say with confidence, we have this treasure. What treasure is he talking about? The gospel of Jesus Christ. We have this treasure in jars of clay. Why clay? Why are they not in iron? Why are they not in a safe? Why in jars of clay? To show that this all-surpassing power is from God and not from us. Now, amen belongs here. He said, we are hard-pressed on every side, but not crushed. Perplexed, but not despair. Persecuted, but not abandoned. Struck down, but not destroyed. We always carry around in our body the death of Jesus so that the life of Jesus might also be revealed in our bodies. For we who are alive are always being given over to death for Jesus' sake so that his life may be revealed in our mortal bodies. There is a very forceful Christian battle cry. It's in Latin. And it's placed in the Sinai, where supposedly the burning bush had taken place. It says, yet not consumed. Yet not consumed. Will you say that with me? Yet not consumed.
1: You may be hard-pressed, perplexed, persecuted, or struck down, but your victory is assured in Jesus. Thanks for joining Dr. Michael Youssef for Leading the Way. 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Well, a Leading the Way pastor or counselor could help. 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You know, God uniquely positioned Dr. Youssef and Leading the Way, especially in recent years, to have gospel influence in many of the hardest to reach places in the world. Allow me to quickly share a summary of a note that was delivered to our office that really encouraged our team. And it will encourage you to know how God is moving in the darkness. A man shared how he'd been part of illegal activities like trafficking, gun smuggling, and more. While serving out his prison time, he came to know Jesus through Leading the Way. He shared the joy of saving for and purchasing a television from his prison cell so he could watch more of Leading the Way content and invite others to join him to also experience the transforming power of the gospel. He asked for prayer that he would allow God to completely change and grow him and others spiritually during the time behind the walls. Please pray for those around the world in prisons, living rooms, and cars leaning into Leading the Way for spiritual growth and guidance. In addition to praying, I hope you'll consider standing with Dr. Youssef and Leading the Way through your prayers and generosity. Be a part of the Open Door campaign while the doors are still open for the gospel to be spread across the world. The number to stand financially with Dr. Youssef today is 1-300-133-589. And of course, secure online giving is always an option at ltw.org, ltw.org. 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
4: This is Condor Benedict with a thought for the day. I've been going through the Gospel of John chapter 15 for quite some time. It's a fantastic passage of Scripture. The words of the Lord Jesus, "If you abide in me and my words abide in you, you will ask what you desire and that shall be done for you." The theme today is prayer. Prayer for the child of God is like water in a desert. It's our lifeblood. It confirms our relationship with God the Father, and it is the simplest of things to do, yet can be so complex that we do not fully understand the power of prayer. Prayer needs no rules, yet when boundaries and understanding of what prayer is are applied, it can enhance our relationship with God the Father. Prayer should not be overthought, dissected, and interrogated, strained to produce some sort of teaching to show how smart we are or how intellectual we might be or how spiritual we are. I've spent a lot of time over the years on the topic of prayer. I spent a lot of time in praying as well. And in my library, there used to be a whole shelf or shelves full of books on prayer. It's an important topic, and it's something that we should think about, do, understand. We open the Word of God, and within the pages of the Word of God, we have God's wonderful revelation of the Lord Jesus, plan of salvation, and a beautiful understanding of the power of prayer and the availability of God the Father. God the Father is a millisecond away. I've come to the conclusion that it doesn't matter if we do it right or wrong. As long as we come before God the Father in prayer with an open heart and an open mind, with a desire to know His will for our lives, with a desire to be drawn closer to the Lord Jesus, then God will wonderfully bless His people. Take it personally. God will wonderfully bless you. James Montgomery wrote many hymns. The son of two Moravian missionaries, orphaned as they died on the mission field, and yet he grew to be a strong hymn writer, preacher, teacher, evangelist. And this is a hymn that he wrote on prayer. Prayer is a soul's sincere desire, uttered or unexpressed, the motion of a hidden fire that trembles in the breast. Prayer is the burden of a sigh, the falling of a tear, the upward glancing of an eye, when none but God is near. Prayer is the simplest form of speech that infant lips can try. Prayer the sublimest strains that reach the majesty on high. Prayer is the Christian's vital breath, the Christian's native air, his watchword at the gates of death. He enters rest with prayer. The saints in prayer appear as one in word and deed and mind, while with the Father and the Son, sweet fellowship they find. O Thou by whom we come to God, the life, the truth, the way, the path of prayer Thyself hast trod, Lord, teach us how to pray. Heavenly Father, we neglect to come before You. We sometimes get a bit complicated. We read books, we think about a whole lot of things, and yet coming to You very simply and saying, "Here I am," can't do anything else. I'll follow the example of the Lord Jesus, the way, the truth, and the life. I'll just come to You and unburden my heart, speak to You. Father, as I speak, may You open my ears to hear. Help us, Heavenly Father, to be people of prayer. In Jesus' name, amen. This is Condor Benedict with a thought for the day.

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2: Traffic update.
3: Traffic on the M1, busy but moving southbound through Berkeley Pass, Northcliffe Drive. Victory, heavy delays around Victory Grove for the Princes Highway at the Avenue. Bulleye Pass, seeing some minor congestion in both directions. You wouldn't operate a chainsaw blindfolded, so why dig without searching before you dig first? If you don't, you're digging blind. 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Station sponsor. 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
4: Good morning, Gavin Brett here, and there's something refreshing about opening the curtains and watching a new day begin. 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
1: This is Condice Benedict with a thought for the day. The Lord Jesus is the one who changes the heart and the mind of man. He's the key to the revelation of our minds and the revolution in our hearts. Someone once said, many questions though there are, but answers only one. So Lord Jesus, who in John's Gospel said, I am the way, the truth, and the life. It's a wonderful little chorus that goes, without the way there is no going. Without the truth there is no knowing. Without the life there is no growing. As we come to grips in our heart of hearts with who the Lord Jesus is, he knocks on the door. He challenges us to open that door, the door of our heart, the door of our life, to him, that he may be involved in our everyday life. The Lord Jesus is the one who has the power over the elements and the spiritual world, a world that we cannot see. He's all-powerful. Lots of good passages of Scripture that speak about the revelation of the Lord Jesus and what he can do and who he is. Let's never forget that this Jesus whom we trust has power to do all things. This is Condice Benedict.
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0: out of breath here, and I'd like to let you in on a little secret. I'm not always a natural morning person, but I've discovered something over the years. The way I start my morning often determines the kind of day I'm going to have. So before I rush into everything else, I try to get my spirit right, my heart right, and my mind focused on the good things God has for today. Thanks for letting me spend the morning with you.
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2: In stories making news, the federal government says the conflict in the Middle East is mainly to blame for the latest interest rate hike. The Reserve Bank has lifted the official cash rate by 25 basis points to 4.6%. Doctors will walk off the job across Victoria's public hospital system tomorrow afternoon. They'll rally outside state parliament over unsustainable working hours. Sarah Hanson-Young is throwing her hat in the ring to lead the Greens following the resignation of Larissa Waters. Senator Waters has stepped down from the top job to manage a chronic health condition. Current Deputy Leader Maureen Faruqi and Nick McKim preparing to join the ticket. To sport in the AFL, and scans have confirmed Fremantle captain Alex Pearce has suffered a partial tear of his right Achilles tendon along with a calf strain in Saturday's AFL Grand Final loss to Brisbane, the club expecting him to return to training in the pre-season. That's the news and sport headlines. I'm Tracy Weir. More details on these stories in bulletins throughout the day.
3: 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Traffic update.
4: In Albion Park, reports for breakdown. It's eastbound on Tongara Road on the approach to Church Street. The M1 Princess Motorway looking good and moving well northbound through Dapto and Unanderra, and no problems into the Wollongong CBD. No major roadwork zones or holdups for the Wollongong CBD for the morning. You wouldn't operate a chainsaw blindfolded, so why dig without searching before you dig first? 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
5: Maybe today's a big day for you. 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
2: Teenage girls in our community are doing it tough. Stories of girls taking their lives, issues of self-harm and the problems of excess drinking all suggest that teenage girls are struggling. These young women are being impacted negatively by aggressive marketing campaign, causing girls anxiety about physical appearance and sexuality. Add to this busy and distracted parents and poor media role models all form part of the problem. Australian author Steve Bidduff says that there are several crucial ways to support teenage girls. First, a positive relationship with their mother. Second, other close positive role models. And third, it is very helpful if these girls belong to more than one group of peers for a variety of reference points. Our challenge is to help teenage girls feel that they are loved and esteemed. Christian faith can be significant here. To know and experience the love of God is a great foundation for life.
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4: In Albion Park, reports of a breakdown. It's eastbound on Tongara Road on the approach to Church Street. The M1 Princess Motorway looking good and moving well northbound through Dapto and Unanderra, and no problems into the Wollongong CBD. No major roadwork zones or holdups for the Wollongong CBD for the morning. You wouldn't operate a chainsaw blindfolded, so why dig without searching before you dig first? If you don't, you're digging blind. 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
5: Here's a simple recipe for a better morning. 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A good coffee, a nourishing breakfast, some uplifting music, and a few moments spent with God. 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
1: Living in faith with Pastor Con. The peace of God, God's provision for life. Love the words of the Lord Jesus in John chapter 14. Peace I leave with you, my

0: or you're not well, you've done something wrong. Don't like that sort of philosophy. In some cases it might fit. I don't know whether it fits in all cases. We do live in a sinful world. Attrition and decay is the order of the day. We're not superhuman. We get sick. We'll be tempted. And yes, even fall at times. It's important to realize that in these situations, we can nestle into God and grab hold of His promises. This is Con Dispenedick.
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0: One of the things I love about breakfast radio is that we get to spend the morning together. 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
2: In stories making news, federal government departments are being told to harden their cybersecurity defences following the data breach involving an AI agent. Labor has directed agencies to audit outdated systems and to reduce reliance on legacy technology. Anthony Albanese will join Victorian Premier Ben Carroll today to announce the second stage of the airport rail project. The rail link will connect a super hub at Sunshine, but there's still no date on when the airport rail will be completed. A Singapore man has been charged with posting an AI-generated image of a saltwater crocodile in a popular reservoir, sparking public concern and causing water agencies to suspend their work. The Consumer Watchdog has fined two Australian retailers for misleading customers during last year's Black Friday sales. And in sport, Cricket Australia is pledging to distribute at least 10% of its proceeds from the sale of the Big Bash League clubs to grassroots cricket. That's the news and sport headlines. More details soon.
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4: Traffic update.
5: Clear conditions for the M1 Princess Motorway. It's moving well northbound through Dapto and on through Unanderra for the run-up to the Wollongong CBD. Also for the Wollongong CBD, no major roadwork zones and everything moving well. Only very light eastbound traffic for Crown Street past the hospital on the run-up to Kira Street. And North Wollongong, almost no traffic at all for the interchange of the Princess Highway Memorial Drive. 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
1: At a conference I attended last year, I met a guy by the name of Alan. Now, Alan was lovely and easy to chat to, but there was something about him that I just couldn't put my finger on. 3 days into the conference, it finally clicked. Alan sounded exactly like the comedian Santo Chilaro. From then on, every time I heard Alan speak, I could only think of Santo. Even if Alan had said a straight sentence, I'd find myself giggling in anticipation for a Santo joke. Imagine if our lives reflected the character of God so closely that every time someone saw us, they instantly thought of God. That's what our lives should be like. Whether it's the words that we say or the things that we do, we should act in such a way that when people see us, they experience the love and grace of God. I'm Linda Bailey from dailydevotions.com.au.
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I believe mornings matter. The way we start our day often shapes how we experience it. Hi, Gavin here, and that's why we're here with you this morning with positive music, encouraging words, and reminders of God's goodness. So whether you're in the car, at home, or already at work, let's start this day well together.

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2: Traffic update. Clear conditions for the M1 Princess Motorway. It's moving well northbound through Dapto and on through Unanderra for the run-up to the Wollongong CBD. Also for the Wollongong CBD, no major roadwork zones and everything moving well. Only very light eastbound traffic for Crown Street past the hospital on the run-up to Kira Street. And North Wollongong, almost no traffic at all for the interchange of the Princess Highway Memorial Drive. 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
3: Hi, you've joined Gavin Brett for breakfast, and here's a reminder from Scripture. 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
1: Living in faith with Contus Benedict. His divine power has given us everything we need for a godly life through our knowledge of him who called us by his own glory and goodness. His divine power gives to us his peace. Peace amongst difficult times. The world at the moment is suffering. Our nation is suffering. Life's going to be difficult. No one can be promised they're going to have an easy road. God's provision is there for the child of God. The Lord Jesus directed his disciples to their personal cross. There was a cross they were to carry. Then Jesus said to his disciples, "Whoever wants to be my disciple must deny themselves and take up their cross and follow me." He didn't promise a bed of roses, he promised difficulty. But in the midst of that difficulty, he promised perseverance, he promised presence. Do I believe that he promises a life of ease for the 21st century Christian? No. I was challenged when I read what the old scholar William Barclay had to say about this verse. He was not a leader who tried to bribe men with promises of an easy way. He tried to challenge them into greatness. It is the Lord Jesus who prepares the way, opens the pathway for us to follow, and prepares a destination. This is Contus Benedict.
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0: The older I get, the more I appreciate the gift of a new day. Every sunrise reminds me that God's mercies are new every morning. We don't have to carry yesterday's disappointments into today. We get another chance to begin again. Hi, I'm Gavin Brett, and thank you for spending your mornings with me.
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1: In stories making news, federal government departments are being told to harden their cybersecurity defences following the data breach involving an AI agent. Labor has directed agencies to audit outdated systems and to reduce reliance on legacy technology. Anthony Albanese will join Victorian Premier Ben Carroll today to announce the second stage of the airport rail project. The rail link will connect a super hub at Sunshine, but there's still no date on when the airport rail will be completed. A Singapore man has been charged with posting an AI-generated image of a saltwater crocodile in a popular reservoir, sparking public concern and causing water agencies to suspend their work. The Consumer Watchdog has fined two Australian retailers for misleading customers during last year's Black Friday sales. And in sport, Cricket Australia is pledging to distribute at least 10% of its proceeds from the sale of the Big Bash League clubs to grassroots cricket. That's the news and sport headlines. More details soon.
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3: Traffic update.
4: Through Corrimal and Russellvale, there is some moderate traffic in both directions. Of Memorial Drive, it's busiest from Taroji Road to Bulambi Lane. The M1 Princess Motorway looking clear in either direction through Mount Ousley, and in North Wollongong, things are clear for the Princess Highway Memorial Drive interchange. Get caught speeding this long weekend and you'll face double the points. With double demerits in force, Friday the 2nd of October till Monday the 5th of October, you can stop it or cop it. 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
5: Good morning, it's Gavin Brett with you. 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
1: Hi, I'm Bernie Diamond. If you and I look back over just the last few days, I'm sure we can both point to at least one or two incidents where someone's just rubbed us the wrong way. And you know how it is. We want to react and gossip and complain. In fact, we can carry that grumbling around in our heart for days, weeks, years, even a lifetime. Then you look at Jesus hanging on that cross. Okay, it was 2,000 years ago. Okay, he died for everyone that would put their trust in him. But he died for me and for you. He paid that price so that you and I could be forgiven and have eternal life. And somehow, when we gaze on that cross, he breathes an eternal perspective into our hearts, a love so great that he would die for you and me. Don't those petty things that happen along our path just pale into insignificance? Doesn't the unforgiveness in our hearts just kind of stink in the light of the cross? Jesus.
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Well, good morning, Gavin here, and whatever today holds for you, we're glad you've chosen to start your day with us. Grab your coffee, enjoy your breakfast, and take a few moments to connect with God before the busyness begins. A good start can make all the difference. We've got uplifting music and positive encouragement coming your way right here.

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2: Ever felt like your life is just circling? I'm Danny Sinnott with Another Brave to Go. I've done a stack of flying in my time to the point that I've even got a routine down for what I take on board for international flights, what I pack, how I pack it, and where I sit. I always choose a window seat on the right side of the plane, and I always pack my long puffy jacket and a backpack. That way I can sleep comfortably curled up in a fetal position on my right side. After a long flight though, even a comfortable one, there's nothing worse than a flight delay and being stuck in a holding pattern right above the place you're supposed to land, not knowing when and frustrated that it's so close. Sometimes life's like that when God has shown us a vision clearly and it feels so real that we can touch it, and yet the last thing that needs to click into place just hasn't happened. Other times we literally wait years for that breakthrough, continually circling. We question whether we were wrong and whether God had changed his mind, whether we were mistaken all along, and the answer was actually no, but sometimes he's not saying no, he's just saying not yet. Psalm 27 verse 14 says, "Wait for the Lord, be strong, take heart, and wait for the Lord." After landing, you'll be grateful for the holding pattern. When you realise that it was actually during that time that you learned critical skills like pressing into God and trusting Him in the process, a time of important equipping with more skills that you didn't realise you were going to need. And had you landed earlier, it would have been a disaster. Remember, those unexpected diversions and holding patterns are just as much a part of God's plan as landing in the promised land is. Be strong, take heart, and wait for the Lord. For more resources, podcasts, and videos on doing life together, head on over to our website, braveenough.org.
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Brand new day is a gift. 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Hi, it's Gavin here. Go and pour yourself a cup of coffee, settle in, and let some encouraging music help set the tone for the hours ahead.

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2: In stories making news, federal government departments are being told to harden their cybersecurity defences following the data breach involving an AI agent. A bot from OpenAI gained unauthorised access to four government websites, including part of Medicare. Labor has directed agencies to audit outdated systems and to reduce reliance on legacy technology. Mobile company Amaysim has paid a $138,000 penalty for breaching anti-fraud rules. The communications watchdog has found the telco failed to carry out ID checks before transferring phone numbers from other providers. The US Secretary of State has claimed the plot that targeted an RAF base in the UK clearly involves a foreign actor. Five people were arrested on suspicion of terror offences. After being stopped near an RAF base in Fairford, they were later released on police bail. Sport and the Socceroos have gone down to Brazil at Suncorp Stadium 4-2 in front of more than 52,000 fans. That's the news and sport headlines. More details soon.
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4: 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From a financial planning perspective, this is a big decision. Cars are a huge expense and rapidly drop in value. They are really a great way to destroy wealth. There are three steps you need to consider before buying a brand new car. 1. Do you need to change your car? Or is it just a want? Are you justifying emotional decisions with flawed logic? 2. If you do need to change your car, do you really need to buy a new one? Or will a good quality second-hand one do the job? 3. If you need to borrow money to buy a car, then think twice. This is putting good money after bad. If you think leasing a car is smart because you get tax deductions, then you're wrong. If your accountant tells you it's a good idea, they're wrong. Borrowing money to buy a depreciating item like a car is a mistake. I've done the maths, it doesn't work. Leasing and salary packaging is not a good way to buy a car. If you can't afford to buy it with cash, then buy something that you can afford with cash and save the payment you would have put towards borrowing or leasing. And in time you'll have enough to buy the car you want in cash. If you don't like what I'm saying, then ask yourself why. Test your thinking. Why are you wanting to buy a new car? Why are you wanting to buy a car that you can't afford with cash? Are you trying to impress people? Is it a status symbol for you? Part of your significance? Will Smith put it this way. We often spend money that we don't have on things that we don't need, trying to impress people we don't like. Is this you? I've certainly been guilty of it in the past. If you still don't think I'm right, then listen to what the research shows. According to the best-selling book, The Millionaire Next Door, which is an excellent book based on 20 years of study, this book studied the habits of self-made millionaires in the United States. This study found that most millionaires don't buy new cars, and they don't lease cars either. They typically buy good quality second-hand cars that are 2 to 3 years old. I'm a big believer in modeling successful people. Jesus and Paul both tell us in the Bible to model after them in how we live our lives. So if I want to be godly, then I should model godly people. If I want to be skinny, then I should do what skinny people do. Then I'll end up getting the same results. If I want to be wealthy, then I need to model wealthy people. Please don't misunderstand me. I really like cars. I'm a car kind of guy. But they can destroy wealth and often cause a whole world of stress for families' finances. So if you are thinking of buying or leasing a new car, I hope I've changed your mind. Or I hope you're a millionaire already.
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1: 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But with you, I see hope again.

0: 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The first voices we listen to each morning often shape our thinking. That's why I'm so thankful you've chosen to spend this part of your day with us. 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
2: Hi, it's Jamin, your one-minute coach. One of the most profound and life-changing concepts I've come across in the last 5 years is the theory of spiral dynamics developed by Chris Beck and Don Cowan. They suggest that there are 8 levels of development we can grow through as human beings. It is such a rich and deep model of human behaviour, and so at the risk of oversimplifying their work, here is my summary. The levels are as follows: survival, tribe, rebellion, the system, entrepreneur, contribution, thought leadership, and statesmanship. The levels spiral between an individual or collective consciousness, and we are capable of living at one level in a certain area of our life and an entirely different level in another. All 8 levels are crucial and important, yet the key is to learn the lesson of each level so that we are able to keep growing and really reach our potential as humans rather than getting stuck on any one level. For more information, go to oneminutecoach.com.au.
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1: We know mornings can get hectic. 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
1: I would consider myself a morning person, but every time my alarm goes off in the morning, I still have to drag myself out of bed. My first thought is chastising myself for not going to bed earlier the night before. Then I lay there and think of all the things I have to do throughout the day. Getting ready for work, meetings at work, activities for the kids, washing, cooking. Within the first 5 minutes, I have planned out my whole day. Getting out of bed can be exhausting. There are times when you just want to crawl back under the covers and turn the world off for a while. It's on these days that Psalm 3 verse 5 is a great encouragement to me. I wake again because the Lord sustains me. There are some days when it's God's sustenance that is the only thing that gets me through. He may not add hours to my day or give me more sleep at night, but knowing that He sustains me gives me the strength and the purpose to continue on. I'm Linda Bailey from dailydevotions.com.au.
0: Speaking Life, Pulse 94.1.